were able to sweep the Phillies. How about that? Needed it. One game over 500 now. They're back in action against the Mets, but not until tomorrow. Big 105.

Big 105.9, and someone did finally win that Mega Millions last night. Matched all the numbers in $800 million jackpot at a Wawa up near Bradenton, I think, is where the ticket

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Major League Soccer's All-Star Game is going on in Charlotte as we speak. And Inter Miami will be back in action hosting Columbus Saturday night. Hope to have Messi back soon. 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

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Big 105.9, it's Allie. Your one grand Philip keyword this hour is rich. 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You just need to use it before 9 o'clock. 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

Smashing Pumpkins found out recently they're one of 32 artists who will be getting a star on the Hollywood Walk of Fame sometime in 2027. Big 105.9. Congrats to those guys.

Training camps underway all across the NFL. Big 105.9 and some players feeling healthy again. Hopefully no injuries. I have seen some injuries already across training camps across the NFL. Haven't seen anything from the Dolphins yet. 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

0: 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Yes, this week. In fact, we'll do it all next week as well. 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

105.9 and training camps underway all across the NFL. The Dolphins counting down to their first preseason matchup. They'll be taking on the Commanders 2 weeks from Friday, if you can believe that. 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

$1,000 up for grabs. 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N-E-W. 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

Well, Jet is out on their North American tour starting September the 1st. Big 105.9. They are coming to Florida, but the closest they're getting to us is Ponte Vedra.

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I say you look so fine that I really want to make you mine. 4, 5, 6, come on and get your kicks. Now you don't need

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It's a 1, 2, 3, take my hand and come with me, because you look so fine that I really wanna make you mine. I said, you look so fine that I really wanna make you mine. 4, 5, 6, come on and get your kicks. Now you don't need

Marlins sweeping division rival Braves after snapping a long losing streak. Swept the Phillies, so now 8 games back of the Braves in the NL East. They're going to hit the road to take on more division rivals. They're going to be at the Mets starting tomorrow, and then at Atlanta after that. Big 105.9.

0: 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He's going to be at the Parker on August the 28th. 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

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Yes, it is technically summer and will be for another not quite 2 months. 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

for rock bands to team up with the orchestras. But a ballet, that's different. Now, Black Sabbath did have their greatest hits put to a ballet in the UK. Now, Aerosmith is getting that treatment as well, we're hearing. The Virginia National Ballet in Virginia will do that next May. 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

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Nimrods coming out soon. 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
14: On August 4th, 1962, Marilyn Monroe died. Then the rumors started, and she died again. And now, we're going to set the record straight and learn about the way Marilyn Monroe actually died. The third way. I'm Jake Brennan, and on my podcast, Hollywoodland, I revisit some of the biggest stories from Hollywood history, separating the myths people want to believe from the reality underneath them. 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

105.9, Messi has been resting since the World Cup. All-Star game was tonight, and then we'll get back to regular Major League Soccer starting back on Saturday. Inter Miami just 2 points back of the lead in the East. They're going to be taking on Columbus Saturday here in South Florida. And Messi, I'm hearing, is back with the team. Big 105.9.

It's a documentary about Oasis that is going to hit theaters on September the 11th. It's about their reunion tour that happened last year. Cameras followed them around. It's going to get a streaming date as well, but they haven't told us what that is yet. Big 105.9.

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Thanks for hanging out. I'm Jason, and every weekday, we got your shot to score $1,000. It's the one grand fill-up. 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Shot to

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Jason hanging out with you. Want to talk about Sublime's Reef Madness Cruise. 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And we got a balcony cabin we're giving away. 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

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Thanks for hanging out. I'm Jason, and every weekday, we got your shot to score $1,000. 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

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Want to talk about Sublime's Reef Madness Cruise. 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

0: 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Thanks for hanging out. I'm Jason, and every weekday, we got your shot to score $1,000. It's the one grand fill-up. 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

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Jason hanging out with you. I want to talk about Sublime's Reef Madness Cruise. 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

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Thanks for hanging out. I'm Jason, and every weekday, we got your shot to score $1,000. It's the one grand Philip. 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The $1,000 is yours to spend however you see fit.

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Thanks for hanging out. I'm Jason, and every weekday, we got your shot to score $1,000. It's the one grand fill-up. 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Wow.

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Jason hanging out with you. Want to talk about Sublime's Reef Madness Cruise. 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

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I'm Jason, and every weekday, we got your shot to score $1,000. 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

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Want to talk about Sublime's Reef Madness Cruise. 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

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Thanks for hanging out. I'm Jason, and every weekday, we got your shot to score $1,000. 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

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Want to talk about Sublime's Reef Madness Cruise. 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

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Thanks for hanging out. I'm Jason, and every weekday, we got your shot to score $1,000. It's the one grand fill-up. 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

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Want to talk about Sublime's Reef Madness Cruise. 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

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Thanks for hanging out. I'm Jason, and every weekday, we got your shot to score $1,000. It's the one grand fill-up. 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

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Jason hanging out with you. Want to talk about Sublime's Reef Madness Cruise. 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

0: And then Cleveland.
1: Right.
0: You live a life. You live a life, my friend.
2: And I'm going to stop along the way and see our buddy, our old P1, number one listener, Tony Altami, in McDonald, Pennsylvania.
0: That's it.
1: Oh, wow.
0: That's a road, that's a road trip there, buddy.
3: That's an accidental meetup. Like, that's a, oh, man, I got a flat tire in McDonald, Pennsylvania. You're doing that on purpose?
2: I mean, it's on the way. I might have to go, like, 20 minutes out of the way to see him.
3: Yikes.
2: But
0: Pennsylvania's on the way to where?
2: Cleveland.
0: Oh, Cleveland. I forgot about that.
2: Yeah, no. We not on the way to Baltimore.
0: We have a lot of people listening to the radio don't necessarily know that we have, like in other industries, we have what's called continued education. And we have radio DJ school in the summertime, and we're all headed up. This year, last year was in Austin, Texas, or was it Austin last year? And then they've had it in San Diego, Vegas, Chicago. All these glory, beautiful location. And this year, it's in Cleveland. Yeah, Lewis.
3: Which I appreciate, because this is my first time going to the continued education. Right, so I like that the bar is being set low. Because, like, had it been Austin this year, San Diego this year, it would suck when I have to go to Cleveland. Vegas. But now, it's okay.
0: You, so... The group texts that have been going around between my fellow radio personalities that go to this thing every year are just, the Cleveland jokes are just so good. nobody wants to go. Now, I have had I had one weekend in Cleveland where I went to the Rock and Roll Hall of Fame, got to see my friend Bernie Kosar. We were there though for the Zach Thomas induction into the National Football League Hall of Fame. So it was pretty cool and I got to go to a really good badass Zach Thomas party that I did not expect to be invited to. Trust me.
2: I mean, it's really nice.
0: It's very similar to in The Godfather when Luca Brasi got invited to the Corleone wedding.
3: You're sitting outside mumbling to yourself.
4: Thank you, Zach Thomas.
0: What am I going to say, Zach? I'm like, Zach, like, I didn't think. You want to laugh? Because there were only two members of the media that were invited. And it was me and Mike DePasquale from Channel 7.
3: Wow.
0: And we were both like, man, you believe we're... And I said, Zach, I go, did you invite us as members of the media? And he goes, no, you guys are my buddies. But there had to be like, we're the only two guys in the media that didn't trash him ever.
4: May your first gold jacket be a masculine gold jacket.
0: Why does he have a Yiddish accent?
3: I don't know. I don't have a good Luca Brasi voice.
0: Masculine jacket.
3: I don't have a good Luca.
2: At least we're not going to Cleveland in the winter, though.
3: Straight up.
2: It could be worse.
0: That's a good point. You're
2: Because I'm telling you, the chill coming off Lake Erie is awful.
0: No, actually, it was fun in the summer. Everybody teases Cleveland, but this is very walkable in the cool weather and whatnot. I ran into Dave Hyde from, remember he used to write articles for the Sun Sentinel?
2: We should check on him. What's he doing?
0: Oh, he's got a Substack going. He's making money on his side. Nice. Working on it.
2: Okay, good.
0: And he's fishing a lot. So I'm walking, just doing an afternoon walk, trying to see where the Rock and Roll Hall of Fame is and the lake. And I couldn't get my hotel room yet. And I'm standing at a corner and I'm looking at my phone and Dave Hyde is standing next to me and he's looking at his phone and he goes, I think we got to go this way. And he saw me first and we almost fell apart. It was the greatest thing. And then we just hung out the whole weekend and I took him to the Rock and Roll Hall of Fame, me, him and O.J. McDuffie. O.J. McDuffie was, and he was so happy because it was, they had a hip-hop exhibit when we got there.
3: Nice.
0: Is that racist?
3: It is racist.
2: A little bit.
3: That's why I thought it was nice.
0: It's true, but it was very true, and we laughed about that. So I became friendly. Mike and I know the guy that runs the Rock and Roll Hall of Fame, and when they said that the morning show DJ school is going to be in Cleveland this year, I reached out, and so... We're all going to get to go to the Hall of Fame and see, you know, whatever. It's cool.
3: It's pretty cool.
2: We're in the Rock and Roll by the hook. We can walk there too.
0: We will be. Well, I'm not driving anywhere. I can tell you that. Yeah.
2: Well, actually, I'll have my rental car there. So.
3: Oh, Mike's driving us everywhere.
1: So weird. I don't even have a ticket. I didn't even know about this. No.
0: Oh yeah. Well, you know.
1: Thanks for letting me go on the vacation.
0: It's a work trip at the bar.
1: It sounds awful the way you're describing it. It just sounds terrible.
2: I will say, I've never been to this, but part of me is kind of, and it could be...

0: manufactured in my own head, but like I'm imagining a lot of jackass radio people all in one spot, and that's kind of giving me a little anxiety.
1: Brother, the amount of bits they're going to be running.
0: The zingers flying around.
2: Here's what you'll notice, okay? The top 40 guys are just a bunch of douchebags. The rock guys are all great. The country guys don't get us. Like, I remember I stood up, I brought it. Remember Jim Brewer?
3: Yeah,
0: of course.
2: Yeah. So Jim, every year there's a comic that does like the luncheon, you know, like, and they come out, and Jim Brewer did it one year. And afterwards I had to get up and we all had to tell the craziest thing, you know, give up an idea. And I told this story about this bit we did with Oh My God Mike on the radio back there in the Paul and Young Ron years. And it was one of those just insane stunts. And this country morning show stood up and they said, if that's where radio's going, we don't want any part of it. And they walked out. It was just
0: like proudest, like hecklers.
2: Maybe my proudest moment as a radio guy. So anyway, that's where we're going. Going to Cleveland. I think the food's probably going to be decent. You know, I'll get Bernie Kosar to drive us around and show us the sights.
3: Oh, that'd be cool.
2: That's where the lake caught fire over there. That's a rusted out factory here.
3: Wow.
2: Look
3: at all the rust.
2: There's like one. I remember that there's one street. Oh, Wendy, you'll appreciate this. I'm walking I'm doing my walk, trying to get my
1: Jewish
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2: 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I run into the iHeartRadio station. It's in down, really much cooler location than we have, with all due respect to Pembroke Pines. They're in a downtown setting with restaurants and everything. And I see, iHeart. And I just casually used we have like a little, what's the machine, the thing, the app on the phone that we can get.
4: Yeah.
2: And I opened the door and walked right in.
4: Are you serious?
2: And my key fob thing worked.
4: Right. And my question is, did it look exactly like our office in Miami? Because I heard all the iHearts now are the exact same building.
2: Yeah. Cleveland hadn't gotten the update yet. I'm just saying. It was a few years ago. That's a good question. We should try that, though. It's very close to the hotel.
4: Definitely.
2: Oh, man. All right.
4: You got to take a video of that.
2: I'm dying to hear about the Dominican Republic. Did you guys recap all that yesterday?
0: No, we have not gotten into that yet. So.
2: Oh, I can't. Yeah, because Lewis was there. And, you know, I think I called in yesterday, right?
3: You did.
0: You did. You were still drunk.
2: I was a mess. I can't believe I did that. Yeah, I was so hurting. And I got up and worked out barely. I did like a 20-minute workout just to do something. I don't think I put any weight on in 3 days, but we did definitely ate and drank and had a good time. All right. What is going on in the news? It's 6:09.
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8: I am Mike Anderson.
9: I'm Luis Diaz.
4: And I'm Wendy Grossman. Some very lucky somebody in the Sarasota area is probably calling out of work today. That's because he or she's the lone winner of the Mega Millions lotto ticket worth $800 million, or $344.2 if they take the cash option. The winning ticket was sold at the Wawa on State Road 70 East in Bradenton. It was the third Mega Millions winner of the year and the 10th largest prize in the game's history. But the winner has 180 days from the drawing date to claim the money. So far, we don't know who it is.
2: Damn.
4: Yeah. That person's never going back.
2: That's one thing we do know. Not us.
1: Bradenton people have money. They don't need it.
0: Do they?
4: Guys, people were all over the Wawa yesterday. People just went to the Wawa yesterday to take video and stuff that were there. Did you see all that?
2: Oh, really?
4: Wawa. Yeah. Damn. Yeah. They're very happy.
2: Must know who the guy? Do they have a video of the guy walking in?
4: We don't know. And everywhere. No, we have no idea who it is.
0: And you do have to disclose your identity in the state of Florida, right? So we will at one point. No, right, Wendy?
4: Right. Yeah, you have to in Florida. But have you seen, you have seen the news conferences where the person's wearing like a Batman mask?
0: Oh, that'd be me, 100%.
4: Know? Yeah.
2: Oh, not me. So, man. I'd be like, hey, get a look at me now because you ain't going to ever see me again. Here I am. Yeah. Bye-bye.
0: No, you went all
4: sayonara, suckers.
0: Everyone texting you, calling, emailing, asking for money. Think of all the charities that would be asking you for money.
2: Think about how quickly
4: about your
2: you change
4: security.
2: Your number.
4: Yeah, you'd have to move. I mean, there's no way you could live in your old place because inevitably somebody would find
2: Why
4: all of your information.
2: Why would you live in your old nasty house if you got $800 million? Where would you go? Yeah, I immediately buy the house next door to Leno's in Newport, Rhode Island. After what I saw,
0: yeah, you got to post the picture. Are you were you on a boat going by there?
2: Yeah, we were fishing, and one of the local guys that I was fishing with is like, "That's Jay Leno's house." I go, "That's not." I thought it was a museum.
0: Show, it looks like a fort.
2: Guys, it's unbelievable. It looks like one of those Gilded Age mansions. Like, it's so big. And it's just...
4: But
2: he made... What?
4: Doesn't he need all that space? He has like 25 cars, right?
0: 25, you mean like 2,500?
3: 2,500.
2: He has thousands of cars. He doesn't keep it in his house. He has a warehouse in California where all his cars are.
0: Yeah, you got to post a picture of that, though.
2: You know, let me tell you something. You know, in comedy, you can make a lot of money doing comedy. I've done very well for myself.
3: He can afford a spot in California to hold all his cars. Just buy the state of North Dakota. He's Jay Leno. He has the money.
2: You know what I appreciate about Leno is that he, all the money he made doing, he only lived on the money he made from stand-up comedy. All the money from The Tonight Show, he never touched it. He just lived on the car. That's how much money he made.
3: Wow.
0: I didn't even realize he was touring that often while doing the Tonight Show.
2: He was, you know the story, during the heyday of Leno, he was doing the Tonight Show, and then after the show, he would fly to Vegas, do, you know, $100,000 a night weekend.
0: Damn.
2: You know, Friday night, Saturday night, $100,000. You're making $200,000 on a weekend. You're doing okay for yourself. Yeah, I did very well. Made a lot of money. Anyway, the house is
4: unbelievable.
2: Did you show it to them?
0: I have not. I'll show Diaz.
2: I'll share it, you guys. I'll share it. It's insane.
0: Post it, where should I post?
4: How many bedrooms? How many bedrooms are we talking?
3: He has a castle.
2: I didn't get it.
4: It's a castle.
2: I didn't get a tour.
3: Well, Wendy, it's a castle. It's a full-on castle.
0: The amount of stone to build that place.
3: Harry Potter goes to school at his house. They filmed Hogwarts at that house.
0: It almost looks like a cathedral.
3: Season 6 of Game of Thrones was filmed at Jay Leno's house.
4: There? Isn't it just, doesn't he just, it, they don't have, he doesn't have kids, right? It's just.
3: Well, he's got one room for him, another room for his chin, and then you got the cars.
4: Right. Oh, wow. It's like a fortress.
0: I mean, honestly,
4: it doesn't look like a house, I agree.
0: What do you do with all that space? Like, you must occupy like 2% of it on a daily basis.
3: To live in like that part of the country with that big a house, I would never. There's so many ghosts up there. I'd be terrified.
2: All right, grow up. Grow up already.
3: Are you not scared of ghosts?
0: Paul doesn't believe in anything.
3: You're crazy,
0: not
3: Paul.
0: Even God.
3: Paul, that's ridiculous. You got to be a little scared of ghosts. In like where colonials live.
2: When can we just have a serious program? Why do we have to do this?
4: All right, let's get back on track. Florida Attorneys General is launching a new investigation into Dr. Anthony Fauci. James Othmeyer says he wants to determine if Fauci misled Congress about decisions made during the COVID-19 pandemic. The announcement came just hours after he repeatedly invoked the Fifth Amendment during a tense U.S. Senate hearing. I don't know if you guys saw any of the clips from it or anything, but they literally were asking him, what color are your eyes? What color is your tie? What color is the rug?
0: I can't imagine sitting
4: through
0: that. He
4: pleaded the Fifth to all of them.
2: So
4: if you haven't seen it, you
2: leave
4: need
2: the Italians
4: it.
2: Alone.
4: Yeah, well, it was
2: prejudice against Italians. The guy cured AIDS, and he's 88. Leave him alone.
3: He cured AIDS. Wait.
2: Yeah, he pretty much is the guy that cured friggin' AIDS, man. And they go there attacking the poor old guy. I mean,
3: AIDS
2: I don't think anybody,
3: doesn't have
2: did he
3: a
2: have
3: cure.
2: Any, was there something nefarious that he was? I feel like we go after. Like that was what 6 years ago.
3: Yeah. Well, he's the guy that made us stay home, so we blame him for all of our sadness.
2: Yeah.
0: Then there was
2: nobody knew
0: the gain of function research that they. I don't know if he was involved or not, but some people think he was.
2: Wasn't the question like, did it come out of a lab or not? You know, I mean, like, all I know is every time I hear the word COVID, I get triggered.
0: Yeah,
2: I'm going to be locked
0: not
2: in
0: like
2: a house
0: even
2: again.
0: Thinking about it.
4: And every time I think about it, I keep thinking in my head, I still can't believe it's real. It was real. You know,
2: I can't
4: when
2: either.
4: Think
2: man.
4: About
2: I'm
4: it. Yeah.
2: Stop Move on. Let's do something else.
4: All right. This one's interesting. Listen up to this one. A thirsty hotel burglar didn't exactly hit the jackpot in Miami Beach. Police say a 37-year-old man climbed up the fourth floor balconies at the Eden Rock Hotel early Sunday trying to break into guest rooms. So note to self, do not leave your balcony doors open if you are on vacation or any time, because he climbed up the wall. He got into two rooms and he stole one thing out of both rooms. That would be apple juice. Yeah, worth about $10. There was apple juice, complimentary like juices in the room, and he stole apple juice.
3: You work
4: from
3: up
4: the two
3: a
4: rooms,
3: thirst.
4: Got nothing else.
2: Well, he was thirsty, and you're climbing is a lot of. You got to hydrate. Yeah. You got to have a hydration break.
4: He got busted on the pool terrace. Yeah,
2: I can't believe that actually happened because my wife is like, make sure you lock the door. I'm like, we're on the eighth floor, but she always makes me lock the balcony door.
4: Yeah,
2: so I never even would have given it a second thought.
4: Yeah, she's smart. Damn. I was thinking the same thing. How many times have you done that on vacation or not even thought about it?
2: Yeah, why would you? Because only in Miami, right? That's only in Miami.
4: Only in Miami.
0: I just worry about the guy next door, like just hopping over. You know what I mean? Not somebody climbing up 10 stories.
4: And also, where's the video camera? Aren't there cameras all over these places?
2: I doubt if you got cameras in your room, but
4: No, but I mean, he scaled the wall, got up to the balcony, and then climbed over.
2: And he didn't catch him?
4: No. He got into two rooms. So, this one's kind of cool. A search for buried treasure has a group of men digging around Florida's Pasco County near Tampa. The Epic Treasures Hunters team is now looking for private treasure they think is buried on a remote island. They think it could have been buried there in the 19th century and now worth $200 million. So we're going to follow that and see if they come up with anything.
2: God, that'd be sweet.
4: Probably easier than winning that stupid lottery. I know. How cool would that be? God,
2: I need money. Every time I read the stories about... Well, I tell you what, after being in Newport, Rhode Island and seeing all the yachts, you think we got boats down here? Like, if you got a 100-foot yacht, you're a pauper in that town.
4: Right.
2: You know what I mean? Like, what's that song? I want to be a billionaire. That's what I need. I would have been a really good billionaire, man. Nobody would
4: Bruno Mars.
2: Honestly.
4: Yeah.
3: You'd be the best billionaire, Paul. We all know that.
2: I would be so best good at how. It. We all would.
3: He would just be such a good billionaire. He deserves to be a billionaire.
0: Like charitable?
2: I would live the life.
3: No.
2: Charitable?
4: I feel like we got a glimpse into that the other day with your video when you were having your Negronis and talking about your stock sales.
2: I would not be a complete douchebag. I would be a fun-loving billionaire, happy, traveling around, bring all my friends with me. I'd be the toast of the town, but I'm not going to be because I play the lottery and never win like everybody else. All right, 6:19 on the show. Let's recap. I want to hear about the DR and something good that happened to the show and Mike's weird dilemma. It's the Paul Castronovo Show, and we're just getting started.
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0: Jared Leto, dude.
1: You know,
0: the lightning round staff. The lightning round staff is working feverishly to get this story ready for the lightning round. Good morning, though. It's 6:25. Right here. Hey, we got I'm going to do a pop quiz today. I'm feeling good about it. Three Dog Night at the Parker. Three Dog Night, man. I didn't even know they were still out there. You know, one is the loneliest number. And Jeremiah was a bullfrog.
1: He brought good morning. Joy to the world.
2: Oh, that song was stuck in my head all day yesterday.
1: Really?
2: I was in the bathroom singing it. Jeremiah was a bullfrog. I don't know why.
1: It's a good song. That's why.
2: It is a good song.
0: It was very
1: How
0: good
1: old are those guys now, though?
2: 17.
3: They've been active 18. Since the 60s.
0: Yeah, that was a 60s group.
1: Well, it's 70s, too.
0: Anyway, those tickets are coming. Yeah, you're right. Those tickets are coming up shortly, and we wish you nothing but the best of luck. And I just got to work on some goofy questions. So we like to recap our little, when we take a few days off. I'm actually intrigued because, first of all, Luis Diaz, you've spent a week with your family while you were out in the DR.
2: Yeah.
0: You know about Hortensia, your aunt, or aunt, as you would call her, calling into the show and complaining about me being
1: making a mockery.
2: Hold on. I know. I was in the DR with my in-laws. Hortensia actually called in?
1: Yep.
0: Yeah, she left a message on the app and said she was upset with and then we ended up interviewing if you don't know, Lewis has asked me and I'm honored to be the godfather to your baby
2: this Saturday, by the way,
0: right? And the family's upset, that's all. And I mean what are the in-laws saying? I don't know. We'll get into that. But so you all one house, right?
2: Yeah.
0: Was there any fighting?
2: No, man, so here's the deal.
0: This is, by the way, before you tell us any story, I just want you to know that this conversation is coming. I'm asking you as a friend because we're talking about Thanksgiving and our family all getting a house up there in the Carolinas and all the group getting together, blah, blah, blah. And I'm like, Gina's like, maybe we should get a big Airbnb and all of us get together and stay in one house. And I'm like, maybe we should get a hotel room and let the rest of them stay in an Airbnb.
2: Here's the deal. If there's no beef between anyone, if there's no hostility, an Airbnb is perfect. Like, you can all, like, the way it worked was we'd put the kids down and then we'd have, like, all the adults would have a nightcap. All the adults except for my brother-in-law, who has this strange hostility towards me for the last 12 years I've been in the family.
1: And you guys do not talk.
2: We don't talk at all. So, like, there was no confrontation.
0: Wait. I don't know this.
1: I learned this yesterday and was pretty shocked that it's this serious.
2: From when I first started dating Laura 12 years ago, 2014.
0: This is your wife's brother?
2: My wife's sister's husband. Laura's sister, her husband.
0: Does he know that you talk about him on the radio?
2: I hope so. If he wants to be mean, he better know what I do for a living. Because I'm not the a-hole in this situation.
0: All right. The real question is, and this is how I think, if you had to fight him, could he take you?
2: No. Okay. And that's why he's the one that, like, every time I would go out into a common area that he was in, he'd go hide in his room.
1: Oh, God.
2: But that's the thing, is he's so non-confrontational as well.
0: Did you have a fight?
2: Never. I promise you. I've never spoken to the guy. From when I got introduced to the family, he hasn't liked me. And for the last 12 years, he has not uttered a single word to me. So that's why there's never any fighting. Because he doesn't say anything.
0: Nobody addresses? The family doesn't address this?
2: I did. I finally did. Because we rented a big van to drive around the DR. And, of course, my wife's family has family that lives there. So they were driving in their own car behind us if we were going out somewhere together. Every time they were going out, the family that lives there, my brother-in-law and his wife, my sister-in-law, would take that car. And so the entire family would be in the van except for those two.
1: Just because of his beef with me.
2: Just because of his beef with me. He can't be in a room with me. He can't be in a car with me.
1: Did you make eye contact at any point over the weekend?
2: Yeah, multiple times. And I smile.
0: Oh, my God. This is too good. When did you bring it up? You know, my father and his His sister didn't talk for 25 years. Not a word.
2: Really?
1: And that's like his sister, yeah. sister.
2: Well, this guy doesn't talk to his mom. He doesn't talk to his sister, I believe. Like, he has a history of this. He has a history of this. So everyone is kind of like tiptoeing because they know I don't have a problem. Like, if he wanted to have a conversation, hash things out, I would have been down. But he isn't. And so it all came to head when my brother, Mike Laura's actual brother, made shots for people to drink and gave one to him and not me. Because he knew he wouldn't take a shot with me. So he made a shot for him. He was going to make a shot for me. And I got mad at that. I was like, no. If we're having shots, you give shots to the fun guy. Like, that's not that. And so
1: Everyone gets a shot.
2: So I brought it up to the mother-in-law. And I was like, hey, if he's going to dinner tonight at this fancy city in DR, I'm not going. My family's not going. You can say goodbye to your grandkids for the night. I'll put them to sleep. You guys go have fun. They're not going. Your grandkids aren't going. Your daughter's not going. I'm not going. And she's like, why? I'm like, because he's the worst. I'm done. So the one time I hid from him was that night. And so I brought it up.
0: I wouldn't have gone on the trip.
2: I'm not going next year.
0: Did it get rectified?
2: No, man. The guy still hasn't talked to me. That's why I'm making a public cry out.
1: Tomorrow on the show, we have a summit. A beer summit. Like Obama did.
2: He won't talk.
0: When you're in the car or in the same room with him, why don't you just like make it uncomfortable and just bring it up? Like, what's your problem with me in front of everybody?
2: You know what?
4: Yeah.
2: Look at me. I will. Because I think I'm going to see him.
0: Why didn't you? You had a whole... You had a whole week.
1: Oh, it's right at the christening.
2: I didn't want to like ruin the trip either. I ended up ruining that night of the trip, but I didn't want to ruin the trip, so I didn't bring it up to him.
0: All right.
2: But like, what is he going to do if we're sitting in a room together and I call him out in front of? What can he do? You're absolutely right.
0: This has gone on for 12 years, and you haven't done that.
2: 12 years.
0: 12 years of
2: because
0: slave.
2: I'm respectful. Because like, honestly, me and my
1: 12 years.
2: I'm respectful. I don't want to ruin.
0: Thank you.
2: I don't want to do anything mean to like my mother and father-in-law. They haven't done anything wrong. And if I do this, they're going to be put in an uncomfortable situation.
1: Is he, I'm not making light of it, is he maybe on the spectrum? Because this level of antisocial behavior.
2: His face has hints.
1: Okay.
2: So I wouldn't doubt it. And I'm not even trying to be disrespectful, but like
1: when
2: you can cut people off this, when you can cut people off this easily.
0: What does your wife say about this?
4: Yeah.
2: She hates the situation. She loves her sister, obviously. And her sister is a great aunt to our kids. But the husband that she chose is like, she knows he's the a-hole because she's seen it with her sister. Like, so there's three sisters. There's Laura, the wife of the a-hole, and then another one. And apparently the a-hole cut out the other one before I got in the picture. Like, this guy has a history of just being rude to his girlfriend and now wife's family. And now I'm the one that bears the brunt of it.
1: Is he mean to the kids, too? Like,
0: when you're all sitting around and you're eating at the communal dinner table on vacation,
2: he won't be
0: you're
2: there.
0: At one end of the table.
2: And he will
1: hides
2: eat
1: in a room.
2: In a different. He ate outside. He would have breakfast outside.
4: What?
2: He will wait for me to finish and leave and then come out and eat. Yeah, man. No this guy's super non-confrontational.
0: Nobody brings this up?
2: I don't want to be disrespectful to the guy either.
0: You already are.
2: Oh, okay.
0: But nobody like your father
2: as the patriarch
0: in a family. No one says, what's his name?
2: That was a big thing. I'm not going to say it. That was the big thing this weekend when my wife brought it up. She was like, why does no one talk about it? Why does Lewis have to deal with this guy being rude to him, but everyone's nice to him and no one brings it up? Like, we all see it. We all talk about it when this guy is not around in front of Lewis.
0: I'm calling out your sister-in-law right now. Loudest sister, for letting this go on for 12 years. And until if you're the wife of your sister of your wife, and your husband's a jerk like this, she needs to say, hey, why don't you guys patch things up?
2: Well, my father-in-law, the patriarch of the family, has tried to set it up multiple times. He won't even respond. And it's like, dude, that's your father-in-law. Like, at least give him a text back.
4: Yeah.
2: And he won't. He won't.
0: Okay.
2: If I'm involved, he won't even reply.
0: Something happened, and I'm not hearing the whole. I need the other side of the
2: story.
0: I
2: will tell you. I found out the reason he's mad at me, and it has nothing to do with him.
0: All right, tell me after
4: Why
0: the break, okay? Because we,
4: I'll tell you.
0: I want to hear this. After, yeah. Can you hold
1: I just
0: on?
1: Got to do it off the air, but
2: I got to
0: we'll
2: do it
0: after the break.
2: No, I got to
0: tell us on air.
2: I got to do this off the air.
1: I heard it yesterday, and it's something that maybe it pissed you off at the time, but it's been 12 years.
2: Oh, Dad. Found out it wasn't that.
3: Oh, it wasn't even that.
2: It wasn't even that.
0: All right, you're gonna have to tell somebody something when we come back. But I do have the pop quiz coming up for Three Dog Night tickets. You got me on the edge of my seat with this, and I'm telling everybody what the reason is. I'm sorry. You're going to tell me, and I'm telling the people. If you'd like to go see the band Three Dog Night at the Parker on December 12th, sounds like a nice holiday thing to do, then you need to get through right now and call 877-210-5936.
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24: Morning, gang. Glad the whole gang's back together again. Hope I wasn't too harsh on that comment on Facebook about iHeart paying too much vacation days. But brings a smile to face that everybody's back together now and, on that post with that thirst trap, yeah, Wendy is definitely hotter. Have a hectic.
0: Okay, so he's a big Wendy fan. Complaining about us taking...
25: I like this guy.
0: Wait, nice. Here's what I like. I don't know what his comment was, but, like, I took 3 days off. You better get ready, because I got 6 weeks vacation after 45 years. Yeah, and they're all coming eventually, so...
1: When's the Italy
0: you
1: trip?
0: You better deal... September. Yeah.
1: Okay.
0: But I'm just saying. I'm going to take some time off at Christmas, too. You guys suck it up and do a show.
1: Yeah.
2: Jesus. Yeah, if they glad, let us.
1: Yeah.
0: Well,
1: don't tell
0: that's
1: us.
0: All another conversation. My value is insurmountable.
2: That
0: to
2: is
0: the
2: true.
0: People of this community. We go to Palmetto Bay, where Randall. Some would say Randy, but this guy's going with Randall, is our contestant for today's pop quiz. Hello, Randall. Wants to see Three Dog Night.
26: Hey, Paul. Yeah, you can call me Randy.
0: I don't know. You just, you know, what do your friends call you? I want to be your friend.
26: Yeah, you know, at work, everywhere I'm Randy, I'm just, I don't know, whenever anybody asks me for my name, I always give my full name.
0: Official. Your official
1: that,
0: name.
1: That is yeah. one right, name well, that has gone away.
2: Randall?
0: Randall.
1: I mean, in your daughter's classes, is there one? There's probably not a Randall in that school.
2: I had a Randall in my school, but no, I haven't seen one since.
0: That's a good one. I know, Randy's a, yeah, you're right.
1: It's a good Randy, name. Very, it's just everything's got to be Aiden, Braden, Jaden, Dayton.
0: Oh, very popular 70s era. You're probably born, I would suggest, maybe 1959 to 63.
26: Pretty close. 65.
1: Oh, there nice. Happy
0: All
1: birthday.
0: Right, here we go. I know what I'm... Happy birthday. What are you talking about? All right, here we go. Questions for Three Dog Night. All right, here we go. Number one, Charlie Sheen's OnlyFans model daughter, Sammy, says that her father does not give her a dime, and what she does, she says, pays for everything. What is that? A, it's a trust fund that her mother started for her when she was born. B, various sugar daddy types that she dates, or C, her boobies.
26: C? I don't want to say it, but yeah.
0: You said it, C. Yeah, it was her knockers or whatever. I guess she shows them on the OnlyFans. So that's what... Like Charlie Sheen, that is the one of the biggest financial tragedy stories in history. He had so much money and has nothing left. It's unreal.
1: I didn't realize he lost everything.
0: Yeah. Didn't you see that documentary about him?
1: I did, but I thought he still had some money left.
0: You know, if I'm Quentin Tarantino, and I do, you know how he revives careers of certain people? He sticks them in a movie? I put Charlie Sheen in a movie, see if he can still do it.
1: Yeah, well, he's only going to do one more movie. I wonder what that'll be.
0: But. I know, I'm waiting. All right, here we go. Question number two. What upset Boy George while he was at a London club back in the day? A club kid spurned his advances. That kid turned out to be actor Pierce Brosnan. B, when the news came out that Elvis Presley died, it upset him that other clubgoers cheered. Or C, his Aperol spritz didn't have enough ice in it. What upset Boy George?
26: I'm going to go B.
0: Yeah, the Elvis Presley died, and I guess the drunken London club kids went
1: crazy.
0: Was
1: he not liked in his latter years?
0: I don't know, but perhaps in the scene where Boy George may have been hanging out in a London club in 1977, I'm thinking perhaps not big Elvis fans. What do you think?
1: Yeah,
0: perhaps.
1: I just never thought about it because, I mean, was he considered like we considered boy bands in the 90s, you know, how hated they were. Was it like that with Elvis in the 70s?
0: No, I don't think so. No, but then again,
26: probably.
0: He was the king. I mean, the Beatles and the Stones, they all were like, oh my God, Elvis, that kind of a thing. But I guess, I don't know. He morphed into Fat Elvis, so he was sort of a joke. There were some jokes made about him. I don't think anyone would have cheered his death in the United States.
1: Yeah, it seems extreme.
0: Well, Randy, hold on. We got to get your name number, but you did win tickets to see Three Dog Night. We'll have more in the morning, but right now, Mike Anderson turns to sports.
1: Well, the Marlins in the win column again, 3 in a row. They beat the Phillies 8-6 last night. They head to New York today, start a 4-game series with the Mets.
0: Did that 12-game losing streak effectively
2: erase their chances? We don't talk about that.
1: We're past that now.
0: But where are they? I didn't even look. I've been out, you know, for you to. Are they? What's their standing?
2: We're in a 3-game winning streak. Who cares about standings at this point?
0: Are they in first, second, or third place?
1: They're in third place in the NL East, and they're 8 games back. Braves leading the NL East right now.
0: All right, they need to go on another quick run.
1: Yeah. But they're still above 500. Marlins.
0: Yeah, you need to go on a run. But I don't know how they lose 12 in a row. Come on, Conine. Get out there and smack them around.
2: They were down 6-0, too. It was great.
1: Damn, came back.
0: I'm just happy for everybody involved.
1: From all of us here at Big 105. 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
0: So here's some stuff we're working on for today's lightning round. It's an Ozzy Osbourne Halloween. I've got some Home Alone news. Kevin is back. And 2 celebrities in trouble, one of them in real trouble, perhaps, and that's all coming up in today's lightning round.
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2: 653. Got some pretty cool sound clips coming up. But first, the Paul Castronovo Show. You give me 5 minutes, we give you the world in today's
3: lightning round.
2: I'm going to begin. Hit it one more time. Here. I want to begin the lightning round today with a couple of quickies. You know, it's funny. They always say to me, what do you get the, like when my birthday comes up in January, what do you get the guy? Well, the guy who, you know, for the guy who is everything, what do you get me? Well, Diddy's new prison sentence just got shortened again, and his new release date falls on my birthday, January 24th, 2028.
4: We're going to play Baby Oil, Twister.
2: Baby Oil. We're giving away Baby Oil in his honor. Anyway, we're just learning here at the Lightning Round crew that George and Amal Clooney had to evacuate their home in France due to the wildfires. I only did that story because I didn't know the dude had a home in France. I mean, we know about the Lake Como, and we know that house that he shares with Randy Gerber and Cindy Crawford in down in Mexico way. Dude, Clooney, man, the life.
4: I mean, it's not shocking.
2: God,
4: but can you imagine having to manage houses in multiple different countries?
2: Well, and I'm certain that they have house managers and staffing that, hey, we're going to be we'll be there in a few days. Make sure that you got creamer.
4: I mean, maybe they Airbnb it. Maybe you could stay there.
2: I'm going to get Celebrities Behaving Badly Part 1. So, did you guys see the video of the Tony Romo body cam footage when he got arrested?
5: That's one of my clippies.
2: And everybody was like, he's fine. Well, they just announced that while checking the automobile, police found an open bottle of alcohol.
5: Hell yeah.
2: And I was all on Team Romo. Like, you know what? That cop's a bitch. I can't believe she did that. Dude, the way she's treating him. And they found open. He was drunk. He had an open bottle of booze in the car.
4: Well, are we talking like an open bottle of liquor or like a beer?
2: Yes.
4: Oh.
2: Okay. Open bottle of alcohol, it says here.
4: That's
2: open.
4: Not good.
2: And he was issued a ticket for an open intoxicant in an MV driver, whatever that means. It's not a good look. A motor vehicle. All right. Crap to do. Ricky Martin is coming to the Hard Rock Live. October 18th. Tickets are on sale now. Valet parking is free, but your hips will be working overtime. He is living la vida. Ricky Martin's cool, man. In Ozzy spooktacular Halloween news, did you hear about this?
4: No.
2: Ozzy Osbourne, Universal Studios, Halloween Horror Night. The Ozzy Osbourne, Prince of Darkness, Haunted House. It starts with Crazy Train. It has ruins and a dungeon. The family says it's a wonderful tribute. One exhibit is called The Hall of Ozzy, where you're trapped in a room and he shouts instructions on how to get out, but no one can understand him. So you're like, what? And he's like, what is it? Over here. And you're like, what do we got? And it's real. I mean, God, I don't know if that's true.
4: I'm just like picturing everyone that in there chases you just kind of slowly stumbles around.
5: It's like a zombie house.
4: Falls over. Yeah.
2: Right. I always like Halloween Horror Nights, man. All right. Hey, we're just getting word that Jelly Roll and Bunny XO unfollowed each other on social media after their divorce.
5: Good for them.
2: It's sad, man. A love-filled 10-year marriage ends, but I think the real tragedy is their joint content and their algorithms falling to the wayside. So
4: that's, I mean, I think you got to do that, right?
2: Everybody suffers.
4: You would keep following an ex-girlfriend?
2: No, but the fact that it's news is just annoying to me. I'm being somewhat sarcastic. So this is an interesting one. David Lee Roth and Alex Van Halen will be reunited for a TED Talk in Fargo, North Dakota, moderated by artist and painter Robert Vargas. I don't
4: actually know. They'd probably be more entertaining than David Lee Roth singing at this point.
2: And now go easy on Diamond Dave, man. So the last time these two were in public together was 2015. Sammy Hagar is not invited. Alex once said that the heart and soul and the creativity of Van Halen was Dave, Ed, Mike, and me. Mike being Mike Anthony. When asked about the topics they'll cover in the TED Talk, Dave said, "Well, we ain't talking about love."
4: Hey!
3: Nice.
2: I made that up. In Home Alone news, Macaulay Culkin is... This is cool. I don't know what Kevin! It's going to be, but that one. I guess he was spotted at Walt Disney Studios in Burbank, California to discuss a potential new Home Alone movie, a reboot. Disney is south.

0: surgery after eating a 32-ounce tomahawk steak, two loaded baked potatoes, and two bottles of Cabernet. Allegedly, that's Kelly Ripa's typical after-show meal.
1: What a beat. How does she maintain that figure? I mean, she's, well, she has veneers, right?
0: I don't know what she has.
1: Because her teeth are gigantic.
0: That woman needs a... That woman is too skinny. She needs a damn sandwich. In other tooth news, some lady found a tooth in her Dutch brother's coffee. Did you hear about this?
2: No.
0: She shared a video online of a tooth in a cup with some cookie dough at the bottom. And she's like, oh, my God, what is that? She contacted Dutch Brothers corporate office and was told someone will call her back. She's like, I drank that. Hey, their logo is Dutch Brothers Coffee. Coffee with a bite.
1: Hey.
0: That's their logo. So, I mean, it checks out. Hey, how was Kevin Hart's new movie, 72 Hours? Anybody see that one?
1: I did watch it.
0: It is the number one most watched movie on Netflix. 22.1 million people viewed it on opening weekend. I love Kevin. I'm looking at the movie going, should I?
1: It's worth maybe one watch. But it's not great. It's what'd you expect?
2: Fake.
1: It's like a C-level hangover type movie.
2: Fake.
0: I don't know why they don't. Why are the Netflix movies just like, we put up with the average on Netflix because it's like, oh, it's Netflix. Is that,
1: I mean,
0: you know what I mean?
3: People will watch.
1: They definitely put some money into this.
0: Oh, really?
1: They spent some money on the production. And it's cool to see all the spots in Miami. I'm like, oh, I think that's Key Biscayne.
0: Shot it here?
1: Oh, yeah. Yeah, it was all shot down here.
0: Oh, okay.
1: It's worth a watch. Marcello was the weak point.
2: Attaboy. There we go. Now he's back. Now he's my friend again.
1: Had to do it for Diaz.
0: We always have this conversation about potential who could play the Sphere or Sphere news. And Lindsey Buckingham of Fleetwood Mac is like, maybe we should do a residency. And the fans are flipping out. But Christy McVie's no longer alive, so I don't know. I mean, I think that would be a good Sphere. A little bit of psychedelic era stuff, right?
1: Yeah, it seems like the perfect Sphere type thing. Because you don't really need to stand up watching Fleetwood Mac. You know, you can just sit there comfortably and enjoy the show on an edible.
0: Yeah, I think that would be incredible. I'm hopeful. That'd be a really good one. On the tube, Celebrity Family Feud. Anybody? It's 8 o'clock on ABC. 2 Chainz versus Eric Andre. I like Eric Andre, man. I think and Zach Brown is there, so that's kind of cool. And on Netflix, the bombing of Pan Am 103, a British miniseries based on a true story about their joint investigation of the FBI to hunt down the terrorists who took down that transatlantic flight over Scotland that was 88. My God,
1: damn.
0: I don't know why they're rehashing that one, but that's today. Lightning. Clippy time.
4: It's 7 o'clock. Pitch off.
5: The only thing I want to hear right now is
6: the Clippy.
7: Everyone in this room is now dumber for having listened to it.
2: Okay, so as mentioned, a lot of Tony Romo body cam footage came out in these last couple days. So I put together my two highlights. This is just my two personal favorites. If you have more, you should have been in charge of the Clippies because these are my two personal favorites.
8: Any head injuries recently? Any concussions?
9: Over the years, yes, but not recently. No.
1: And the second one?
9: Did I pass this test?
8: You turn around?
9: No, I didn't, huh?
2: No,
0: that's
2: I didn't.
0: They put the handcuffs on him, right?
2: Yep, he goes, turn around with the handcuffs in her hand. He goes, no, I didn't, huh? And I think that's great. And
1: God, then this. Does he have like a. Was this just a one off, you think? He's out golfing, getting hammered? Or is he driving around drinking every day?
0: I heard him say in the beginning of the clip, just because I was at a golf course, you think I was drinking?
2: Yeah.
0: You know, he had an open container in the car. That would give it away. Yeah.
2: Also,
0: booze.
2: Can you imagine the prison league? Mark Sanchez, Plaxico Burress, you know, and now you got Tony Romo. I don't know any other, the guys from any Georgia player.
0: Does this affect his standing as the lead announcer for NBC? I think it's NBC, right?
2: Former.
1: Yeah.
2: Soon to be former.
1: You think that's it for him?
0: You think this is it?
2: Yeah. Yeah. It has to. I mean, driving under the influence is not one that you can
1: get
2: away
1: with. Anybody.
0: Yeah, but what if he comes out and is like, hey, I have a problem. I'm going to go to rehab. And then he prays and all that. You know that?
2: If he can do

0: all that by August, we're good.
1: Yeah, the problem is he did this right before freaking football season. If this happened in January,
2: oh, we'd forget about it by week one.
3: He never blew, though. He didn't blow, did he?
2: No, he didn't.
3: So why did he agree to take a sobriety? Like, why did he agree to do the test?
2: I don't know. I don't know. I mean, his heel to toe looked good.
1: Yeah, I thought he nailed it.
2: He even stretched beforehand. That didn't make the clippies because it's more of a visual thing.
3: If I ever get pulled over for Dewey, I am not. I'm going to tell the cops right now, listening to the show, I am not doing the test because I can't do it. I would. First of all, I can't count like the ABCs backwards
1: I
3: can't do that.
1: Yeah, that's too hard.
3: I can't count backwards, and I can't stand on my left knee because I got a bad one. So I would fail. So I'd rather not do it, and then I guess I don't drive for a year.
1: I actually got pulled over because I left a bar with a bunch of kids that were drunk. I had like had one beer over the course of 5 hours. So they pulled me out of the car, and I had to do it. And obviously I passed it and got back in the car.
2: Did you breathalyze?
1: They didn't even get to that point because I passed everything else. But they did the pen test, walking a line.
3: We were coming back from New Orleans when in college. My buddy was driving, and I'm like, you drive. I gotta drive. You drive. And we get pulled over, and they bring him to the car, and we're dying. We're like, oh my god, we're dead. He gets back in the car. He goes, I'm good. I go, what happened? They had him blow in the police car.
1: Turns out, though,
2: he wasn't doing the breathalyzer test. Yeah,
3: wait, no, I go, how did you do it? He goes, he said he blew off to the side. He went, and
1: oh, genius.
3: I don't know.
2: Drunk driver celebrate as Paul Castronovo helps get away.
1: Maybe the equipment they used back in the day wasn't as good, but
4: yeah, let's start the technology.
3: Is there more Clippy?
2: Yeah, we got one more Clippy. I don't know if this is going to become an entire conversation, but this woman decided to post a video.
1: Oh, yes, I'm glad you grabbed this.
2: Of a guy taking her out to lunch or to dinner, and then at making him pay.
3: Oh,
2: no, to
3: wait.
2: Take home.
3: This should be.
2: This
3: I
2: is
3: love
2: its
3: this
2: own
3: clip
2: segment.
3: So much. This is an entire show segment.
2: You got
3: and,
2: it.
3: I'm sure we could find a spot for it here coming up in the next few. Yeah, we'll do it. We'll do it right after 7. I like this. All right.
1: Yeah, if I'm that guy, I'm flipping the table over and walking out immediately.
3: I'll give you the gist of it. Guy goes on a first date, and she starts ordering food for her whole family to take home, and this guy.
1: First date.
3: All right, we'll get to it, man. We'll get to it. It's news time. Wendy, you're up.
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9: I'm Luis Diaz.
4: And I'm Wendy Grossman. We are definitely going to feel some pain at the pump. A prominent gas industry expert is warning that gas prices are about to make a substantial jump to a new all-time record for highest August prices ever. As of now, gas prices in Miami-Dade are about $3.96 a gallon. Fort Lauderdale's $4.01 and Boca is $4.12. So get your gas this week. Next week's going to be.
3: Do you think we misjudged the Iranians? Like, we keep thinking they're going to be like, we fold. These guys are, man,
1: they're tough. They're a tough cookie.
3: They've been in wars for 2,000 years. They don't give up. I mean, I keep seeing the news, the headline, things are escalating. Escalating? Shouldn't they be winding down? I thought this was a 2-week war. I think people are starting to get a little bit pissed, man.
4: Yeah. We're nearing the 6-month mark.
3: Don't worry, it'll be over soon. When is it? It's 6 months. What if we go on for years? And we're losing soldiers. Didn't a few guys die?
1: I think
3: a few of our troops died
1: total?
3: Last week? Yeah, that's BS, man.
2: Fake news.
3: But now if you leave and you don't come out victorious, you look like fools, right?
4: Right, yeah. There's no way we're leaving.
3: There's no way we're leaving, and this could go on for decades. Sickening.
1: Decades?
4: Yeah.
2: What the hell?
3: Well, I mean, who knows? Listen, they've been fighting in the Middle East for years, man. It's constant. It's just they love it. It's so weird.
1: I know. It's almost like you have to go scorched earth.
4: Yeah.
3: Yeah. Then what?
4: If you guys had an emergency and you had to spend about $500, like a medical emergency, would you be able to do it?
1: $500?
3: $500. Yeah, I would. Yeah. Hey, my wife broke her friggin' knee in Rome last year, and it cost me a couple of grand. So yeah. you do what you got to do, but you put on a credit card.
4: Well, you're lucky because a new survey says over half of U.S. workers cannot cover a $500 emergency expense. The poll says over 40% have had to skip care, meals, or even car repairs in the past 6 months because of their financial strain. Another 25% have no emergency savings at all. So that's kind of scary. It's a sign of the times. Sony announced a few weeks ago it's no longer going to put PlayStation games on physical discs starting in 2028. You guys play videos. Is this a huge deal? Because there is a huge outcry on social media. People are not happy about
1: this. It's the end of ownership. I mean, you see it with like computer software, too. You can't get a disc. You subscribe
2: to
1: software now.
2: And also, Xbox had the newest model doesn't even have a disc driver.
1: So it's just a computer.
2: But it sucks because I got the new console, but any video game that I have the disc of, I now have to repurchase online. I've Googled how to read. It won't show me how. I don't know how. So I have to buy it twice.
4: Wait, why don't you just use your old model?
2: Oh no, I want the new one.
4: All right. Well, anyway, people are not happy about that. And you guys may not be surprised to hear this one, but the bathrooms at Miami International Airport getting the royal flush. A Google study says Miami's airport bathrooms are the worst in the country, with one in three complaining that they're dirty, and the others saying that they smelled the worst.
3: Please don't bring this up to my wife. We're flying out of MIA in September.
1: Who had that job don't going bring it around up. Smelling every toilet?
3: Yeah, that's a good one. I guess it is. Maybe online reviews? How was our bathroom? How did we do?
4: Yeah, I was there less than a year ago. I didn't remember it being so terrible there. I don't know. On the bright side, Tampa International gets the top spot. It had the highest rated airports in the country, bathrooms.
3: They also have the best social media crew ever, Tampa Airport.
4: Yeah, they do.
3: They're really good. I left a Google review, not a Google review. So remember I told you guys about that dog friendly hotel I went to in New Hampshire a few weeks ago and how the room stunk like dog?
1: Yeah.
3: Well, the hotel sends me an email. How did we do? And I labored over it and I wrote back and I said, frankly, and look, I'm not putting this on Yelp. I'm not putting it on, TripAdvisor. I just want you to know. And I wrote a note and I filled it all out and everything. Then I get a phone call. I have a voice message from the general manager of the hotel. And he leaves me this 15-minute message. And I'm like, I don't have time for this. I just wanted you to know. And he's like, no. You know what he said on the message? People normally don't leave messages, detailed reviews like this. So he goes, I wanted to follow up. So he's like, I get maybe three a year.
2: Wow.
3: So am I the Karen?
2: Well, no. Did he hook it up though?
3: I don't want. All I wanted was for him to know that the dog friendly room stuck. His staff didn't have stunk. His staff didn't have a clue, and our weekend was terrible at the hotel. And I didn't want it to go public. But now I got to follow up. I don't have time for this. Yeah, in my life. I'm not gonna.
2: Did he give you like free drinks or something at the bar?
3: No,
2: for
3: I get
2: next
3: nothing.
2: Time
3: it was,
2: oh, then no. Screw him. Put it on you.
3: First of all, I'm never going back. Well, we would never stay there again, so I don't need to have a dialogue with the guy. What
1: kind of level of, this obviously wasn't a Hampton Inn, but, I mean, what level hotel are we talking here?
3: $600 a night.
1: All right, yeah, you have every right to be pissed.
3: They jack up the prices in the summer because that's the only season they have, and it's in the mountains, and they only have X amount of dog-friendly rooms, and I booked it on a Thursday for a Friday night. So, I mean, I think they jacked up. By the way, prices for hotel rooms are astronomical for nicer hotels now. I don't know what happened.
1: Not even COVID. Nice hotels. Like every time I'm going to book a hotel room Friday night or Saturday night when I go up to Maryland in Lumberton, North Carolina, and they're now average around $250 with the dogs and everything, over $300.
3: Right. It's crazy. Right. I know. And it sucks because you're stuck in the room and it's a dog.
1: Right. You're not going out partying. I'm just sleeping there.
3: Right.
1: I may just sleep in the car.
3: All right, we got to move on here. It says here on my schedule that the Castronovo $1,000 Minute is coming up next. How did you guys do? You did it yesterday?
2: Bro, the guy got up to 8 or 7.
1: Yeah, I think 7.
2: And he ran out of time, too. He almost took your money.
3: I called in early. Don't say me, my money. I wasn't my $1,000 minute.
2: It wasn't our decision to do it. You make us do it. Your money.
3: Don't make this. I'm not sure. It ain't my show. No. Well, I'll pay today.
2: Paul Castronovo says it's not the Paul Castronovo show. His. Okay.
3: Caller 38 at 877-210-5936 gets to play the Castronovo $1,000 minute. 10 questions in 60 seconds, but also maybe one of the greatest sound clips ever of this guy who goes on a first date with a woman who then summarily asked him to pay for dinner for her entire family who were not on the date. It's an amazing clip, and it's all coming up next on the Castronovo Show.
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31: I'm not exactly sure how I feel about the movie 72 Hours. My wife wanted to watch it because Kevin Hart, and she likes Mr. Shifty, Marcelo Hernandez. And you hear my tone now by saying his name because I thought he was cool. But after watching this movie, seems that he's running his course, just a same old show pony, same old thing, just a funny, loud Spanish dude. He tried to be serious in the movie, but failed.
1: I will say it did expose him as not a great actor.
3: Well, I mean, wait a minute.
1: What?
3: Devil's advocate here. Maybe it was the material that he had. You know what I mean?
1: I mean, yeah, obviously it wasn't that script's not winning any Oscars, but he
3: Isn't
1: was definitely
3: his first
1: the weak
3: acting
1: point.
3: Role?
1: Is it?
2: No, he's cast on SNL where he acts on a weekly basis.
3: I mean, his first movie role.
2: I believe so, yeah. No, he was in Happy Gilmore 2.
1: Oh, that's right. But he didn't really. He had maybe what one.
2: Yeah, that's
1: two
2: about
1: lines.
2: That's about the amount of screen time he should have.
3: Oh God, the jealousy, the painful jealousy. All right, we're gonna play. If you got a minute and you're driving in today, and we appreciate you, you're gonna hear this guy. This guy goes on a date with a woman, and it's gonna infuriate you. But first, we humbly welcome Parker. In the Pines, who's the painter? Parker, the painter in the Pines, for the Castronovo $1,000 Minute. Hello, Parker. Which, by the way, cool name.
32: Good morning, Paul.
3: Parker, it's a pleasure. Everything's P now. Paul says Parker is a pleasure, the painter that he is. In the Pines. Oh. I have to go pee-pee.
32: I am.
3: All right.
32: Oh, God. Parker Painting, there you go.
3: It All right, here we go. 10 questions, 60 okay. seconds. I'm going to start. I did not test Lewis. I did not test Mike Anderson.
1: No,
3: I didn't test one. So we're going cold today, buddy. It's my first show in you know, 4 or 5 shows. My first. I got 10 clean questions. I got the clock. And then we got this crazy clip coming up in a minute. So let's begin with number one. What sport is played with a bat and a ball on a diamond-shaped field? Go.
4: Baseball.
3: Number two. What is the primary language spoken in Bolivia?
4: Spanish.
3: Number three. How many feet are in 1 yard?
4: 33.
3: Number four. Who invented the first practical telephone?
4: Thomas Edison.
3: Sorry, buddy. Try again.
4: Oh, crap.
3: Yeah.
1: Oh, quack.
3: You know who it is.
4: That's right. That was the light bulb. Alexander Bell. Graham Bell.
3: Yeah.
4: Yeah.
3: Graham Bell.
4: I was trying to go too fast.
3: See?
2: I've never heard anyone not use Alexander Graham Bell's middle name.
1: Well, he's good
3: Alex,
1: buddies with him back in the day.
3: Alex Bell.
2: A.B. What up, A.B.?
3: Al Bell. You call him Al Bell. I thought the same thing. He's like Alexander Bell? Yeah, I guess.
2: No, Graham.
3: Not Graham. It's a different one.
1: I will say.
3: Thomas Louis Edison.
1: People that insist on using their middle name, it's a little pretentious, right?
3: My movie stars and serial killers do it.
1: Yeah, I guess you're right. Yeah. What's your middle
3: name?
1: I'm
3: going to start going with Paul Thomas Castronovo, Monday through Friday on Big 105. It's going to be stupid.
1: Yeah, no, Castronovo is already long enough.
2: Yeah, too many syllables.
3: Oh, God, yeah. Sorry, Parker. Try again.
4: Thanks.
3: Now get out! I love the end. It's always like, okay. All right, here we go. We're going to play this bit. And then the reactions ought to be fantastic. Now, it was fairly long. Did you edit it or were we going
2: the whole thing? I edited it down because it kind of got repetitive towards the end. So I took out a bunch of the fluff, kind of kept it to about 40 seconds. But it's all you need because all they do is repeat themselves.
3: Why is she filming him?
2: That's the craziest part when people like this are clearly in the wrong and they're the ones filming it and posting it will never make sense to me. But this is what the situation is. She thinks she's going to get this guy.
3: He's at a restaurant with this woman on a first date. She starts ordering food like you can't believe for her children who are not at the restaurant. So they're on the date. She orders her dinner. And then she's like, yeah, I'm going to also need 2 chicken fingers, you know, whatever, for her 3 or 4 kids that are home. And let's just start it there.
5: Y'all hear this? He just told me I can't take food home for my kids.
6: We're on a date. This is our first date, and you ordering extra food. If you ordering all the extra food, you need to pay for it. I'm not paying for extra food.
5: So you telling me if I need to take food home to my kids, you not going to pay for it?
6: I didn't say that. That's a different story. We're on a date trying to get to know each other, and we eat. I think it's kind of disrespectful or it's not being considerate that you will order all these 3, 4, 5 kids for your family at home, all these extra to-go plates, and you think I should pay for them. I'm not paying for them.
1: Damn, she's got 5 kids? So that's a lot of money, is what I'm trying to say.
3: I understand financial hardship, but is that the end of the clip?
2: Yeah, it gets repetitive after that.
3: Well, who would have the balls, the gall, to do that and then to actually be upset with
1: it? Yeah, social media is going to be on your side. I mean,
3: she goes on and on about how, what do you mean? She didn't understand that he wouldn't pay.
2: The entitled mentality that this woman has, that she thought the internet would be on her side for this. Is crazy to me.
1: I mean, I guess if you're delusional enough to think it's okay to do this from Jump Street, then I guess...
2: Well, yeah, you're delusional enough to think, yeah.
3: So what my question is, what happens when the waitress shows up to get the check?
1: Well, at the end of the video, you see that he's like, hey,
2: you,
1: I'm not paying for all that. I'm just paying for our 2 meals.
2: Yeah, he said, I'll pay for her food, that one plate she had, mine. She's paying for the other ones.
3: So as a restaurant owner... What do you do? Like, I don't really care what your problem is on this date, but I got to get this bill paid for. And if she doesn't have the money, does he get stuck with it? I think he does.
2: Nah, she's got to do dishes.
1: I mean, if it probably came out of her mouth. She ordered it. So she should be the one responsible ultimately, right?
2: Yeah. Look, I ate this food. You saw me eat this food. Your cameras got me eating this food. I'm paying for this food. And then I'm out. It's like if I go to McDonald's and someone orders food right after me, doesn't mean I got to pay for them. I paid for mine.
3: I mean, this is similar to the woman we had on a week ago.
2: Yeah.
3: Where yes. She's like, she cancels the date because the guy didn't send her a car service and she didn't like the fancy restaurant. I mean, have we gone too far into society? Like, are people insane?
7: Yes. This is insane. Or I'm the cheapest date in the history of America because I've never demanded any of this. I'm the idiot. I don't know.
3: Because you're a nice human being and you...
7: Right.
2: Wendy, have you ever gone out on a date and been like, hey, I appreciate you paying for it. I'm going to stick back here. My kids really like Olive Garden, so I'm going to get them some pasta to take home. I'm paying
7: never,
2: for it.
7: Never.
2: You've never brought them food home, even out of your pocket, if you're out on a nice restaurant.
3: She's on a date. She's hoping to get a little action.
7: Yeah.
3: At the end of the night, she's not going to be coming home with food.
2: I got you.
7: I'm not thinking about food, DS.
1: Yeah, the kids are eating Chef Boyardee out of a can.
3: She's thinking about dessert. No, but you leave that.
7: This is crossing the line. Don't you guys think?
3: This woman, do you think she does this regularly? I'm going to go out on a date and then see if I can get this guy to, you know, send a few hamburgers home to the... And now, what if she had asked him, hey, would you mind if I ordered some food to bring home to the kids? What's his response then?
2: Well, that's what I'm saying is... If she says, hey, I'm going to, she brings it up, be like, hey, look, man, this is a first date. Like, I'm not ready to be a father figure just yet, so I have no problem paying for your food. But if you're going to pay for your kids' food, yeah, I'll wait here for it to come out with you. But I got our food for sure. And if then she pulls out her phone and pulls this out.
3: Well, why is it assumed, I mean, that he's buying dinner anyway?
2: Oh, he's the guy. He's got to pay for dinner.
7: Yeah.
3: I mean, that's the yeah, world Gen I came Z. From, but I don't think that's the world of, you know, society today. Kids go on dates and they split it, right?
2: These aren't the youngest people in this video. They're raised the right way.
7: I think these demands are crazy, but I do think the guy needs to pay on the first date.
2: But not for five extra plates.
7: But he needs to pay.
2: But not for the five extra plates for the kids.
7: Absolutely not.
3: They were at some barbecue joint, right?
7: Absolutely not.
3: It wasn't like, it doesn't look like it was a fancy restaurant. They were looking at a picnic table, right?
1: Was it?
2: Yeah, it didn't look fancy at all.
1: It's not fancy, but I thought it was like a, I don't know, Chili's level place.
2: It looked like a Flanagan's level place. Fancy. It's not fancy.
3: I'm looking at the styrofoam containers that they were in, and they were kind of ratchet. They weren't the high-end container.
2: That's true. It wasn't a green cup. Yeah.
7: It's still not his responsibility, whether it was $5 or $500 or $50, right? It's not his responsibility to pay for kids.
3: Anybody listening ever get into a situation like this? I can't even imagine what your reaction would be, but if you want to have a conversation, we're here for you. 877-210-5936. Or leave us a message in the iHeartRadio app to talk back, Mike. I'd love to discuss this.
1: And we never see the woman in the video.
2: We do. We do. We see it in the beginning.
3: Yeah, you do in the beginning.
1: You see it?
2: She is not. Yeah. That was the point I was going to bring up.
1: There's you better be at an 11 to even dare try this.
3: She's a negative 3.
2: Yeah.
1: I mean, I was just going by her voice one more time.
8: Y'all hear this? He just told me I can't take food home for my kids.
1: I'm guessing she, yeah. No. Obviously, we did see her, so I have to go get eyes on target. But
3: she's a biggin.
2: She's not. She's
1: maybe
2: not,
1: it was all for her.
2: She's
1: maybe
2: not
1: she
2: doesn't
1: even have kids. That is definite. I didn't even think
2: that's
1: about that.
2: Enough.
3: All right.
2: That's a real possibility.
3: Back in a minute.
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2: Troll call coming up shortly. 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
2: So, wait.
4: Sorry, I pulled up the wrong fader.
2: Oh.
4: Some audio is playing.
2: I don't even know what a fader is.
4: One of those like things that you slide up and down.
5: Fader, I barely know her.
2: Hey, I saw a great white shark. Did I tell you?
4: Yeah, saw that in your notes. How big was
2: saw
4: it?
2: Saw my first ever great white shark. And let me tell you something, man. We chartered a captain to go fishing when my buddy came up to visit in Maine. And we were right by the beach. There were people swimming everywhere, man. And this great white was just right behind our boat. I'm like, ha ha. And you know what? I know this because as a fisherman, I see sharks all the time. But there's just something about the great white that makes you be like, that's a great white. But I don't think they're as dangerous as the bull shark that we have.
5: How's he eating?
2: What?
5: How do they eat?
2: I didn't try to catch it.
5: Why not?
4: Oh, was it eating your fish, though, off the line?
2: No, he was just swimming around, like living his best life, man. He's just hanging around.
5: Just a little cutie
2: looking
5: pie.
2: Looking for a seal. Looking for a seal in all the wrong places. Speaking of seals, this brings me to my next conversation. And I want to pull Wendy into the fold here.
6: Yeah.
2: Wendy, do you know what it means to break the seal?
6: That means when you go to the bathroom after you've been drinking and then you can't stop, so it's continuous.
2: I forgot who I was dealing with. She went to the University of Florida. So,
6: oh, yeah, that's the first thing I learned.
2: Well, I was with a group of friends over the weekend, and I try to stay hydrated. So I chug water in between cocktails. And well, let's just say that a dear friend of mine quietly suggested that I seek medical help, thinking I had a prostate issue because I had to go to the bathroom so many times. And I go,
5: that's so sweet.
2: No, I go, I broke the seal. And she looked at me like I had three heads. And I started asking around to all the women that were with us in the room. And they were like, you what? You what?
6: Really?
2: You broke the what? And the women were not aware of this concept that all men know about.
6: Yeah,
4: but it must affect women just the same. I mean, if not
2: that's
4: more.
2: That's what I was wondering. That's what I was wondering. Does it affect women? Do women have a seal?
5: Do women
6: like,
5: not
6: you drink? Don't have to be drunk. If you're like on a road trip and you're debating whether or not you should go because you don't really have to and you go, then you're screwed the rest of the time.
2: But why is it after the first time? Like you, I got to tell you, I mean, it's not like I was drinking four. Like once I peed out the beer, shouldn't that be the end of it?
4: Well, I mean, alcohol is a diuretic, so you don't, that's why you get dehydrated. So I think once you hit critical mass with the amount of alcohol, it starts coming out of you, whether you go or not. It's like, I mean, what are you going to do, not go and then be uncomfortable? Like, what's a better situation? I'll go pee every 30 minutes. I got no problem with that.
2: 30 minutes would have been nice. And now, the funny thing is, the bathroom was really close to where we were all sitting around the bar at the place.
4: So they heard you in there?
2: At their house.
5: Oh.
2: And I'm like, every few minutes I'm getting up. And and now this person who thinks I have a prostate issue is like, you going again?
4: That or you're a cokehead. Like, they're just pulling the bathroom again.
2: That's right. I'm in the bathroom doing blow. I honestly, women listening to this show, we know our numbers are pretty staggering. We have a lot of lady listeners. Be honest. Are you familiar with the terminology? You're going to break the seal or breaking the seal when it comes to urination. I know it's a disgusting talk, but it's serious. This is a good social. I didn't know, Wendy. I was impressed. I thought you'd be like, what? But then again, you do have boys. But I mean,
4: and they
2: I know
4: drink
2: my wife
4: at the age of 15.
2: I don't think she talks. She doesn't discuss breaking the seal, but they're 15. When we go on a road trip, she will not, she'll do her best to not have to, you know, drink a lot of water or whatever because she doesn't want to have to get up and go to the bathroom. And by the way, knowing my wife, she doesn't like to even drink on a plane because she doesn't want to get up and go in the bathroom on the plane. By the way, that, is that the worst place to, if you break the seal on a long flight, and then you're, every 10 minutes you got to get up and go. And you got to walk in the hallway, and they see
4: you're going every 10 minutes.
2: I think I was maybe 15.
4: Damn. Yeah, maybe you do have an issue.
2: I know. I don't have an issue.
4: Did the hernia affect your bladder?
2: No, it does not. It just was a thing. Yes, Lewis.
5: Do you guys want the science?
4: Oh, please. Yes. Let's get some answers.
5: So when you drink alcohol, it suppresses whatever hormone in your body sends some of the liquid to the kidneys before going to the bladder. Now, the average bladder is about 12 ounces. How big is a can of beer? 12 ounces. So what's full must be emptied, and that's why when it's no longer going to your kidneys and going around your body and it's going straight to the bladder because of the alcohol you're drinking, you have to pee more because it's that's the only place it's going is your bladder. And so with imagine every drink, that's the size of your bladder. So when you're having water, when you're having alcohol, it doesn't matter. But when you start drinking and it's no longer going to the other organs, it goes all of it.
4: I must have a pretty giant bladder because I've filled up Gatorade bottles before.
5: You're a gangster.
4: Not to get too gross here.
2: Thank you, Mr. Science.
4: Yes, thank you,
2: I'm surprised Jeff Stein didn't call in Dr. Stein with all his expertise about bladders and such. All I know is, man, I was at that point getting called out publicly for me having to go. God, that was awful.
4: I didn't realize it was at their house where it's much more obvious you're going to the bathroom. Not like a bar where you can kind of slip away.
2: No, if you're at a bar, you can just stagger away. Oh, it's terrible.
6: Yeah.
2: All right, women, talk to me. 877-210-5936. Are you aware of this? The breaking of the seal. This is a little bit of a like a Paul poll. And then we'll come back. We'll do a little troll call. We never got to the bottom of you, Lewis, you suck, by the way. You never told us about the brother-in-law, and you were supposed to tell me during the commercials.
5: Uh-oh.
2: Dick.
5: There's more cool stuff at DR. I'm just saying it doesn't all have to be about my brother-in-law being non-confrontational. Huh?
4: Any seaweed?
5: No. No, it was great. It was great. The water's amazing out there.
2: Someone told me the seaweed's starting to subside. All right, well, we got to jump. We'll be back in a minute here with what we call Troll Call. Listen for your name, because it's coming up.
3: Troll Call!
1: Paul can't turn water into wine, but he's turned tequila into bad decisions. 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

0: Sometimes he shocks people with the smart things he says and does. Other times, he tries to get out of the car with his seatbelt still buckled. 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
1: Hey, good morning, guys. Welcome back, Paulie. Have you guys had a chance to discuss the conversation between Lewis's tía when he was gone? Have a hectic.
2: I'm sorry, I just put my headphones on. What'd the guy say?
3: Just asking about the story you just brought up a second ago about what happened with Diaz on his DR trip with his aunt as well.
2: Yeah, you got a lot, man. A lot to unpack. I'm supposed to be the godfather to your kid. Your aunt does, or your tía doesn't want that. You think she thinks it's because of money? It's unbelievable, Connor. And then you go on vacation with your whole family. And you and your brother-in-law hate each other, and you're staying in the same house, and he gets up and leaves when you're eating. That sounds like the worst vacation I would ever have been on.
4: Yeah. We won't be going back to DR next year.
2: Did you tell your parents that?
4: It's not my parents, it's my in-laws. It's not my message to convey. And if we do, it's going to be at an all-inclusive very far away.
2: Wait a second. So you went on a vacation with her side of the family?
4: Yeah.
2: And your side of the family wasn't part of it?
4: No.
2: Oh, this is awkward as hell.
4: Not really. That part is not awkward. My family, you know, it's their family trip. All their kids to see their family. My family's not Dominican. Right. Her family is.
2: Her family is. Okay. How was... I only went there once. We were on a cruise ship and ended up disappointed, but I hear it's fantastic.
4: That's the no. That's the pretty resounding, you know.
3: What's disappointing about it?
4: Everything. The people.
3: The people?
4: No, I'm kidding. No. What'd you do though? Did you get off? Did you go to a beach?
2: Yeah. So
4: in Puerto Plata.
2: All I could think of is I wanted to go to some exotic beach and eat lobster, get away from the cruise crowd, and drink rum out of a pineapple, and as soon as you get off the cruise ship, there's all these cabs there, right?
4: Yeah.
2: And I'm like, I walk up to a cab guy, I'm like, hey man, because I didn't do I probably should have done one of the cruise lines, you know, you pay for the excursion, but I didn't. I'm like, oh, I'm a loner, I do my own thing, I don't need an excursion. That's how they get you. I'm like the dad guy, that's how they get you. I'll hire my own driver.
4: I know where I'm going.
2: And I go, I'll give you $100 if you take me to some badass beach where I can drink. And I was thinking he was going to take me to some, like, Ritz-Carlton beach club party. But then he took me to kind of a local beach where thousands of locals were with their boom boxes. They had castanets going, you know, barbecuing and...
3: Yeah, what's like the instrument? It's not like obviously steel drums, but you know what I mean.
2: But I got what I was came for. I got the drink and I got the. It wasn't that nice a beach. It wasn't like palm tree. It wasn't everything I expected. It was just like a local. Be like if you went to just the beach, you know, it was nothing special. And I spent a lot of money on the lobster, and I thought it would be cheap. It was.
4: Sorry about that.
2: Not. Yeah. But the lobster was delicious. And anyway, we get back and we're like our friends that were on the ship. I go, hey, where are you guys? And they go, we're at the unbelievable bar. I guess right where you get off the cruise ship. They have like this cruise ship area where everybody bars. It was the greatest. I never should have left there. I would have just hung out there all day.
4: Brother, that's a good spot. We visited where the cruises dock and because it's right where we were. And It's such a nice spot. Like, that's where we went to hang out. From being 45 minutes out, we went to hang out with the cruises dock.
2: Cliff in Coral Springs, welcome to the show.
5: Hey, my dude. You know, it's interesting you were talking about the DR. This reminds me of both of something that I know of now and also back in the day. You and I are too young to remember this, but our parents' generation, my dad and my uncles used to go to Havana back in the 50s because it was a place where men could go to, you know, get their, you know, their wet their whistle, oftentimes married men in the case of my dad. And, you know, and that was a hot spot for, you know, cheating vacations, quickie getaways. And the DR in my understanding, there's a lot of gay men that, in my acquaintance, that go there. The same kind of thing. It's kind of a quickie, and most of them that I know don't even speak Spanish. Which to me it would be. I mean, I guess that's part of the turn on for them is they. It's the language of love.
2: Wait,
5: but for me,
2: so
5: I want to be able to ask, hey, which way is the bathroom? You know.
2: If you're a gay dude, they make you come in the back door there, right? And no, but if you're a gay dude, just go to the, you just go to the Caribbean, like you go to DR, like hey, I'm going to DR. Like in other words, if you're a straight guy,
4: straight men
2: go to
4: Cartagena, and
2: a straight guy goes to Nashville to go pick up a bunch of girls that are drunken
3: or
2: wedding
3: Colombia,
2: party girls,
3: Brazil.
2: Right?
4: That's what I'm saying.

0: peeing in the urinal, and right behind me, I feel a little, just a little gentle love bite on my shoulder. And I just, I said, hey, man, you're not my, if you were taller, that's all I said. If you were just a little taller. And he said, I'll try next time, you know, whatever. But I was thrilled, you know. I was wearing a members-only jacket. I had a slight afro. I was reasonably attractive in 82, 83.
1: It's a different topic for another day.
2: Sure, I've seen the pictures.
1: I hate the vulnerability standing at a urinal. I feel so, like, anyone could just punch me in the back of the head. And you couldn't stop it. Or bite your shoulder.
0: We have to go. It's time for troll call. I got a bunch.
3: Troll. You're not happy, man. You're an old fart.
4: Troll call.
3: Shut the up and maybe you'll learn a lesson.
0: I've been very active recently on social media, and I've been posting a bunch of videos, and there was so much action of people saying nasty stuff that I only went with one. Okay.
1: Damn, that bad.
0: I only pulled the trolls from me. I did a little skit, or what you call it in comedy terms, a sketch. I was sitting 2 days ago. I was dressed to kill. I might add, thank you for all the comments about my shirt. It was very nice.
1: What kind of shirt was it?
0: I bought it at an outlet store. Bugatti. Designer. Bugatti. Anyway, did you see the video, Mike?
1: Oh, yeah. I'm looking at it right now. Yeah, looking at this shirt.
0: I'm sitting in an outdoor cocktail lounge, and I had ordered a Negroni, and I just shot the video, and I thought it was funny. And you can play the audio, all right, Mike?
5: Yeah, I think that's perfect. You know what? I bought SpaceX at 1:30. I'm going to make a fortune. Anyway, two more Negronis. Buff, would you do me a favor? Get my sweater off. Thank you. Okay, bye.
0: It was just a cute, funny video, and everybody, I got a lot of LOLs and a lot of little smiley emojis, but I think, what was the post? What did I say? Would you have a drink with this guy?
1: Yeah, would you hang with this man? Question mark.
0: Right. So it's me playing a douchebag while sipping Negronis, which, by the way, is the perfect cocktail.
1: Is it a summer cocktail, though?
0: No, it's year-round.
1: It's year-round? It okay. It just seemed like an odd choice for midday, sitting outside.
0: That wasn't midday. It was perfect. That was at 5:30 p.m.
1: Oh, okay. I thought it was like noon.
0: And I was getting ready to have dinner, and I showered early. The hotel room we stayed in was 236 square feet. There was not enough room for two people to get ready. My wife and I. So it was like a New York hotel room, tiny. Anyway, I got ready. I go, I'm going to go to the bar. I'll wait for you. Then that's where I was. So post number one I pulled out has nothing to do with anything. But I'm gonna call your names out. David Irwin said he's too much of a leftist for me, but I do enjoy the radio show. Been listening for years. What does that even? I don't even know what that means.
6: Okay.
1: Were you acting very liberal in the video?
0: I don't know.
6: It's the shirt, man.
0: Do I come across
1: too
0: as
1: too much
0: anything?
1: A liberal shirt?
0: I try to come across as politically asexual.
6: You know, liberals love patterns on their shirts. It's a snowflake just like you.
0: I don't know, man. So anyway, all right, that was number one. Scott LeBlanc said, guy drinks too much.
6: Yeah, that's why you have a drink.
0: Talking about me.
1: I swear to God, this happens on any post you post or that I've posted in the past. There will be one person has to make a comment about drinking.
6: Have you guys thought about
0: alcohol? Is it the anti-alcohol crowd that just feels the need to tell you that I don't drink, but you have a problem?
1: It must be people, that don't drink. Because I don't think it's people that are, like, recovering alcohol. I don't think they would say something
0: I don't
1: like
0: know who
1: that.
0: It was. William Adams said, what's up with the red teeth, Paul?
1: I was wondering that, too. Is that just from the Negroni?
0: My teeth were red?
1: I watched the video after I saw that comment, and
6: yeah,
1: kind of. I don't know if it's just a lighting effect.
0: Are they red now? No, they're yellow like every other tooth.
1: Yeah, I don't. Yeah, I'm sure if it was anything, it was the Negroni, which is kind of red.
0: Larry DiGiovanni said, what's going on, bro? You look pretty fancy. Mike Fogg said, looks like Cody Rhodes, the American Nightmare. I didn't know who that was, so I looked that wrestler up. Yeah,
1: yeah,
0: pretty much nailed it.
1: Similar.
0: But
1: Randy
0: he's only
1: Rhodes
0: 41.
1: Kid.
0: He's 41. That's Randy Rhodes' kid?
1: Yeah.
0: Oh. Now, here's one. Let's get trolly. Troll call! Rick Strong.

0: Groats said, he used to be a regular guy, not anymore.
1: Boom. Roasted.
0: Do you think that he saw the video and thought I was being serious?
2: Probably. There's always one person that takes it literally.
3: They don't get the bits.
0: Marlon Rivera said he's an old geese. LOL, JK, but for reals.
4: Boom.
0: So I'm old. Yes, it's been established. Ed Dixon, I don't think E. Dixon.
2: Oh, this, 34. I've heard this name before.
0: I don't think he likes me because he said, typical, acting like a tool. Chris 505.
5: That was the idea.
0: Boom. I know. Chris 505-969, who, by the way, took absolutely zero attempt to come up with a clever screen name. When asked, would you hang with this guy? Not if you're drinking this weak-ass drink. Now, Chris 505-969, do you not know what a Negroni is? It may be the strongest drink out there. I gave you that clip of Anthony Bourdain, Louis Diaz, and you neglected to post it.
3: Well, because I you said not to use it as a clip. We were going to talk about it.
0: Oh, well, I don't know if you have the clip. But
2: not handy at the moment.
0: No, all right. Because he, in the clip, it's Bourdain, the late Bourdain, talking about how many you should have and how and to be very careful with it.
2: With the Negronis.
0: It's three shots. It's three shots in every drink. So, Chris 505-969, you can bite me. Lewis, hold on to your hat. You've been trolled.
3: Yeah, I saw this one.
0: Mr. Wanderful, J-U-A-N-D-R-F-U-L, says, I thought Luis Diaz skits sucked, but Paul said, hold my Negroni.
3: Yeah, put the F-U in Wanderful.
0: Took a shot.
6: Winning.
0: T. Diaz, the third, said, I see you're getting ready for troll call. He knew. Tracy Beamy said, ha, ha, ha, ha, ha. I come running to the comments just so I can see if Paul can figure out which one he's going to call out. Would you have a drink with this man? Robin Sherry said, sure, if I was 80.
3: Nice. Hey. Oh,
0: damn. JK, Robin. I know he's pushing 70. No,
3: oh,
0: I'm
3: mean.
0: Not yet. Man, all right. A dude that likes boats said, let me see if he's wearing New Balances. I don't wear New Balances. I wear On Cloud.
2: Which I did you see a video where the woman's like, you can't wear, if a guy's wearing On Clouds, don't. I kind of agree. It is the new modern New Balance.
0: It's the new Balance, and now I have to move on. I tried to buy an expensive pair of sneakers while shopping in Newport, and they didn't have my size. Meanwhile, the final post comes from one of my dear friends, entertainment reporter extraordinaire, South Florida legend Lisa Petrillo, who said, he's definitely giving Miami D-bag vibes.
3: Nice.
0: Thanks, Lisa. But she was talking about the character I was playing in the sketch.
2: Is the Miami D-bag similar to the New England rich D-bag? Or are they a little more low-key?
0: I don't know. I don't know. I didn't spend enough time around the rich New England D-bag. All I will say that if I'd had a sweater tied around my neck, it would have been a better bit. But anyway, I mean, that's
2: there's
0: troll
2: like
0: call.
2: The
0: video in question is on the Paul Castronovo Show Instagram, and I'm just playing a. And there's some good stuff on the page this week. You know, we did good.
2: Well, and yeah, if you're wondering, if you heard our interview with New York comedian influencer Savannah Pagnotti, and you're wondering what she looks like, you can see now on our page our interview.
0: Yeah,
2: because everyone had to check and see what she looked like.
0: I didn't read the comments. How'd she do?
2: You know, I was hoping for more mean comments, but there were a handful.
0: But she's hot. She's hot, so people aren't mean to hot people. Right. That's just a fact.
2: Yeah, it helps.
3: Yeah, man, people are rarely mean to me.
0: It's time for the news.
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10: I'm Mike Anderson.
11: I am Luis Diaz.
5: And I'm Wendy Grossman. A heat advisory is issued for Broward and Miami-Dade until 7 o'clock tonight. And get this, guys, the high temperatures could break a record for this date. Miami's expected to hit 96 degrees. The record for today is 95, and it was set back in 2015. We also have the return of Saharan dust, so the rain chances will be limited. It's going to be extra hot today. The feels-like temperature this afternoon is going to be between 112 and a balmy 114.
0: I am so not. I mean, I'm coming home in a couple of weeks, and I don't want to.
5: You shouldn't. Just stay there.
2: I wouldn't come back till November if I were you.
0: I don't wanna, but I'm gonna.
5: Ugh, it's unbearable.
2: I can barely make it to my car through the parking lot because parking lots are even worse with all the heat coming up off the asphalt.
5: Yes,
2: it is unbearable. I need to get one of those neck fans. You see, some people, women wearing.
0: Please do. Please wear a neck fan.
5: Yeah, it's unbearable.
2: I'll wear one in the studio. I'd
0: love to see you with one. You run hot, Mike.
2: I do.
5: A South Florida Coast Guard crew has successfully executed a dramatic international medical evacuation. An air crew from Air Station Miami deployed a plane to the Bahamas after getting reports that a 9-year-old American boy was mauled by stray dogs on a beach in Bimini. The rescue team safely transported the boy and got him all the way back here. He's now at Ryder Trauma Center and being treated. So pretty cool emergency evacuation there. They successfully got him out.
0: Stray dogs running on the beaches in Bimini.
5: That's what I was thinking.
0: I never heard it. That's a new one.
5: Yeah.
0: What kind of dogs?
2: What the hell?
5: They didn't say.
6: That's suspicious. That's weird.
2: Man. Wow. Yeah, I mean, we have to worry about the stray cats, but at least they don't attack you. Yet.
0: And they strut.
2: Yeah, they got attitudes.
0: Straight cat strut. I'm a lady.
5: Oh,
0: there's
5: the best. Yep.
0: All right.
5: If your grade schooler has a cell phone, it could be linked to lower reading scores. A new UCLA study finds elementary students who own a phone scored worse on reading comprehension tests than their classmates who did not. And yesterday, Broward made a decision they're going to limit all the screen time for VPK through second grade because they're saying it's way too much. And after COVID, we're relying on screens and technology for students, and we shouldn't be. So researchers say the difference showed up whether the phone was at school in a backpack or left at home. It's just if they have the phone at all, they're doing worse on the scores. And keeping phones out of the classroom is the best way, they say, to help build stronger skills across the line. Louis, your kids all have phones, right?
0: No.
5: All the girls?
2: Even the 2-year-old. No. Yeah.
5: I thought you said the little one had a phone.
3: A fake phone of a game.
5: Oh, not a real phone.
3: Not real, not even electricity.
5: Oh, okay. I thought you said your girls had phones. I really did. I don't know why.
0: I'll bet you cave by age 7.
3: Brother, she's 7. I'm good. I'm out the cave.
0: All right.
2: Well, Wendy, do you limit your son, which are teenagers, do you limit their phone usage? Or
5: I try, yeah. The little one, I take his phone around 4 so he can do his homework and everything else like that. My 15-year-old, I try not to take his phone. Usually he's pretty good about it, but it's impossible at night. I mean, I go to sleep before he does. So
2: what would happen if you said, look guys, I just read this study, no phones all school year.
5: They would start shaking.
2: How big would the meltdown
0: Mom!
2: Be?
5: Huge.
0: I hate you so much. You're so mean. You're the worst mom ever.
5: I would come home and the lock keys wouldn't work. They would change the locks. No, they would go crazy. That would be the end of me. And this is kind of interesting. AI cheating is obviously rampant. We all know that across college campuses. But one professor at Alcorn State University in Mississippi decided to test the theory. He inserted the instruction to place the word Madagascar somewhere in a response that makes no sense. And he put it in white ink. So apparently when you copy something and text it into an AI bot, didn't follow the invisible instruction. So the result was 32 out of 35 students failed. They all cheated and used the AI. Only 3 of them did not.
0: Oh, my God.
2: And the other thing, too, because I saw
5: that's a great way to get somebody. I never knew about that.
0: How embarrassing.
5: I didn't realize
2: that. And even worse, even the teacher, I saw a video of him saying, they didn't even read what the AI said. Because if they had, they would have seen this ridiculous Madagascar sentence in there. So they, not only did they use AI, they didn't even check it.
3: Yeah, they pressed copy, they put paste, and they didn't even read what they pasted.
2: They just sent it in.
0: So right. are we developing a bunch of young kids coming out going to college today that are just going to graduate college
2: yes.
0: with absolutely no knowledge?
5: Pretty much.
0: Oh my
2: yeah, this God. AI
5: because everything's
2: is...
5: AI.
0: Like I'm concerned that you know someday you're going to have to hire a lawyer that he's like he just cheated his way through law school. But I think that the colleges are going to figure it out on like this guy.
5: Mm-hmm.
2: Yeah.
0: Or they're going to lock you in a room to take tests without computers.
5: Or they're going to go back to handwriting tests.
2: Yeah,
5: I read yesterday part of this study, there were experts saying we're going to have to all go back to old school. So as much technology as we have, we're now going back to paper and pen.
3: Which not for nothing, if you even if you have AI write the essay and then you annotate it on paper and pen, you'll learn something, which not terrible, right?
2: I mean, they'll probably have to end up just doing it in the classroom without... computers.
3: Oh, no more homework.
0: Do you want your doctor to cheat? And
2: is that
0: AI,
2: what you want, like, Diaz?
3: I told you about the. I told you about Laura's eye doctor, right? Did I not say that here?
2: I don't remember.
3: She was pregnant, and they got like a cyst in her eye, and the doctor was gonna. All right, I'm gonna prescribe you this eye drop for the cyst. She's like, oh, I'm pregnant. Is it safe to take? And he goes, oh, give me a second. He turns around to the computer behind him and Googles, is it safe to take while pregnant?
0: Well, at least he was honest.
2: Yeah, at least he
3: he did it in front of us. You know, he wasn't hiding it.
0: Yeah.
3: Google, right? He goes, you never be too sure. I was like, you're right.
0: People are on the edge of their seats. They want to hear the Florida Man jingle, and it's coming up shortly for tickets to see comedian Felipe Esparza at the Parker. Great guy, funny comic. And if you want to go, you got to tell us if these stories are Florida Man or not. We got three of them. Our number, I'm looking at this, my headline, it's fantastic. 877-210-5936 is the phone number. Caller 14 gets to play Florida Man or Not.
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0: be pissed you didn't play the OG.
1: Yeah.
2: They will be. They like to sing along.
0: They're going to be pissed.
1: Well, learn the other lyrics. Yeah,
0: we have, you're going to have to, yeah, you'd have to stick with it till it gets a little traction. We have tickets to see comedian Felipe Esparza at the Parker. The show is, what the hell, it's next week, August 28th. Oh, no, next month. God, sorry. I was thinking it was August already.
2: Stuck it ahead of ourselves. I'm already lamenting the end of
0: Felipe
2: July
0: is hilarious. By the way, Mike's awful list of the week is coming up. I have no idea what it is. I've been on vacation.
2: Well, it's related to my upcoming road trip. And it's the worst parts of driving up 95. I think most people have done
0: it. Is the worst part getting out of Florida?
2: It's one of the, it's in there, but it's not the worst. That's definitely not the worst part.
0: I almost feel like I would like to rent a car, like fly to Jacksonville, rent a car, and then drive.
2: I feel so much, I really don't even feel like I've gone anywhere until I cross that that bridge into Georgia. Then I feel like, all right, now we're making progress. Now we're moving.
0: Yeah, I had to do a 5-hour drive yesterday. It sucked. It rained the entire drive.
2: Oh, yeah, when it pours like that. Did they put their hazards on up there, too?
0: No, I didn't get that. I didn't get the flashing hazard people. All right, let's play Florida Man or Not. We got some crazy stories here for tickets. Let's go to Lauderdale, where Jimmy is our contestant. Hiya, Jimmy. Welcome to the show.
3: Hey, guys. Been a long time, man.
0: Been a long time since the rock and roll, man. Been a long time since you've listened or been a long time that you've been listening?
3: It's been a long time that I've been listening.
0: I love it. All right, cool. Jimmy, pay attention here. I want you to listen closely to this story, and you tell me it's a Florida man or not. Okay. This would actually be a woman, and she is behind bars after she stole some Bic lighters and started a fire at a church while setting up for her wedding the following day.
3: Oh, man. That's a good one.
0: You could have just not shown up, but no. Her name is Lenita Tessa Moreno, and she's been arrested on charges of aggravated arson, first-degree felony, retail theft, and providing false information. The cops showed up after the fire started. The fire marshal, the ATF, they're all investigating the fire. Several people were in the church when the alarm went off. They put it out using water from wedding decorations and an extinguisher. The people there were the bride, the groom, and a family of the groom setting up for another wedding. And apparently they went and found this woman stealing lighters, and she and her husband went to the Ace Hardware to buy hooks for the setup for the wedding, stopped at the Chevron station to get some cocktails. That's when the lighter that she stole, she started trying to set the church on fire. She's in jail. Is that a Florida woman or not?
3: I would have to say Florida woman.
0: Yeah, no. It was...
3: Oh, come on. Really?
0: I know. Lenita Tessa Moreno sounds like a Florida woman, but no, she's a Church of the Jesus Christ of Latter-day Saints in Kaysville, Utah.
3: Oh.
0: She's LDS, buddy. A Mormon burning up church.
1: She's LDS, buddy.
0: She's, yeah, don't you know I'm shocked that there's a Hispanic person in Utah. I thought that would be the whitest state there is.
2: Same. Technically, it is Maine, isn't it? Wasn't there a study?
0: Maine is the whitest state, yes.
2: It
0: truly.
2: Makes sense, I guess.
0: The oldest and the whitest.
2: All right, come on, Jimmy, let's get this one right here.
3: Let's get her done.
2: Several kids sickened at YMCA summer camp by mushroom-laced edibles. A counselor noticed a child handing out candy, which is against policy. Turned out they were laced with magic mushrooms. 13 kids total were tripping balls.
4: I got there. My daughter was destroyed. Very emotional. She thought she was in trouble. When I arrived to the YMCA, it was about 13 children. They, for lack of better words, they looked like zombies. It was really sad. We were in the car. She was like peeling over. As we were driving, she would shift her body.
2: EMTs responded.
0: I don't want to laugh, but I wish I could see a video of these kids tripping balls.
2: They must have aged 10 years in that one day.
0: Oh, I mean, not knowing it. Yeah. Oh.
2: Well, I mean, and the things that, I mean, I don't know if you've ever experienced a, intense trip. But, I mean, you're never really the same afterwards.
5: But they took it from the parents, or the kid knew what he was doing?
2: Yeah, we don't know if it was intentional or if the kid just grabbed a bag of chocolates his parents had and started handing them out.
5: That's crazy, bro.
2: Florida man, Florida kid, or not?
5: Florida kid, mad, or not?
3: Oh, man, it's a tough one. Mushrooms? Cow pastures, mushrooms? I don't know. I'll go Fort Lauderdale, man. Oh, I'm sorry, Florida man.
5: Oh. Did you not listen to the accent on the lady?
3: I did. That could be anywhere in the Collier City.
0: Where was it?
2: That was
0: Mike?
2: New Jersey.
5: Yeah, she had the classic New Jersey accent.
0: Yeah,
5: played
0: a little
5: again.
0: Bit of a New York.
3: That's a bummer, man. I'm sorry. I busted on that one. My bad. Darn it.
0: Yeah, I'm sad, man. I like you, Jimmy.
2: I'm going to hear your voice again.
4: I got there. My daughter was destroyed.
0: I got there. My daughter.
5: Yeah. My daughter was destroyed. She was emotionally damaged.
0: She could have moved down from New York.
3: I hear it now.
2: That could have been Boca.
0: Could have been. Okay. My daughter was tripping balls. I wanted to listen to my daughter bought a Grateful Dead album. She listens to Pink Floyd now. She's 7. What happened here? See you, bud.
3: Oh man.
0: Up next, Mike's
2: awful
0: list
2: of
0: the
2: week!
5: Exclamation point.
0: Hey, by the way, Robert in Boca is the backup. He gets the tickets just for doing nothing. Yeah, Mike's awful list of the week's coming up next. The worst parts of driving on I-95 up north.
2: Yeah, I think everyone down here has done it at least once. So maybe not all the way up to New York, but maybe you went to Myrtle Beach.
0: I have.
2: Or the mountains.
0: You know, Mikey, I had an airline ticket 2 years ago. And you may remember.
2: Oh, I remember this. Yes, yep.
0: Listen to this. So there was an airline that was a pet-friendly airline that flew from Vero Beach to Portland, Maine. And I was going up for the summer. I bought 2 tickets and a ticket for the dog on the plane. I had the rental car because I was just going to drive the rental car from Boca, my house, to Vero and leave it at the airport and just get on the plane. And I was in Maine. I'm packing the car. My cell phone rings and it says Vero Beach. I go, oh. And normally I would think spam call, but I was going to Vero the next day. I answer the call, and it was someone calling from the airline to tell me that my airline had gone out of business. and that there would be no flight. And I go, well, are you booking me on another flight? And they go, there is no other flight.
5: They're out of...
0: And they went out of... I can't even think of the name of the company. They went out of business.
2: It wasn't
0: and that was
2: Silver,
0: it.
2: Was it? No.
0: No. That's it local. Was not Breeze, not Silver, whatever it was. I railed on them, but it didn't matter because they were out of business. But anyway, so what did I have to do? I had that rental car. I drove the damn thing all the way to freaking Maine with the dog. Oh.
2: Yeah, that is a long... It was that's painful. Like a, what, 30-hour drive?
0: I went straight to Richmond, Virginia. I stayed in an absolute dump hotel. Woke up the next morning to get through D.C. at 4 a.m. because I wanted to beat the traffic. 2 days I did it. It was tough, man. It was tough.
2: Damn. Well, did you take turns with Gina driving?
0: Yeah, a little bit. I don't like it. I'm a man because I need to be I'm the driver. But at some point during a 12-hour drive, I would just let her go 2-3 hours and I would sleep a little bit. You know,
2: that's the way.
0: And then I ate it. I stopped at a Crystal Burger in Daytona. It was terrible.
2: Nice.
0: Should have waited till I got to the White Castle.
2: That's what it's all about, eating trash on your road trip.
0: And I don't want that. You know, I got to do one in a couple of weeks. I got to drive to White Plains, and I don't want to.
2: No, but it's
0: a
2: good excuse. I talk a lot about that fast food, but I don't go that often. But on a road trip, yeah. I mean, I'm hitting Zaxby's for some chicken. I'm hitting the takeout.
0: Do you just eat while you're driving?
2: Or I'll pull off to the side and sit in the parking lot like a pig.
0: Like
2: and
0: a
2: eat there.
0: Pure loser that you are. I'm looking forward to Mike's awful list of the week, and that's coming up next.
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24: Good morning, Paul and Mike. About the movie The Odyssey, I saw on Sunday. They use the word mom or mommy in the movie. What is with them? That word didn't exist till the 1800s. Mom, mommy, give me a break. The film was okay. The first one was better with Kirk Douglas. Have a great day. Be hectic.
0: Wait, what? They didn't use the word mommy back in the Odyssey days?
2: I didn't really notice that. I will say they do talk just like normal Americans, where I prefer if it's going to be historical, you need to have an English accent, at least.
0: Got to have an English accent, yeah.
2: Like Game of Thrones.
0: 8:40 in the morning, Mike Anderson, it's your time to shine here.
2: That's right.
0: It's your time to shine with Mike's awful list.
25: Mike's awful.
0: List of the week.
25: List of the week.
2: Today's list.
0: Road trip.
2: The worst parts of driving north up 95. I guess you can't really drive south down 95.
0: Let me ask you a question. And I'm asking, I don't normally ask you for advice. But I think you're the, of all of my friends, you are the road trip king. You do this yearly. You drive with pets. And I'm not good at driving with my dog in the car. I'm going to be clear.
2: Is he barking all the time?
0: He doesn't bark. He whines. And then he wants to climb in my lap.
2: Oh, yeah. And people that drive with the dog in the lap, I do not know, A, why you let it happen, but B, how you do it.
0: I don't either. So here, you make a decision. Here's the deal. There's an airline that I can fly that with my dog. He's too big to fit in the carrier, so I have to bring him. So this airline will let me bring him on the plane. But it only flies from White Plains, New York, Westchester County Airport, to Fort Lauderdale. It's called JSX. I think I've talked about them on the air. I'm impressed by this airline. I hope they, knock on wood, they're staying business. I've flown them two or three times. They're cool. They fly to limited places. They fly to New York, Westchester. They fly to Miami, West Palm, or Lauderdale. And then they go out west to Dallas, Vegas, in L.A. And out in California, they're everywhere. So I found it, and I figured if I can get to if I could fly it to Westchester, New York, then I could drive the last 5 hours. It's a lot better than driving 3 days with a dog, right?
2: Yeah.
0: So here's my dilemma. I have to drive from Portland to Westchester County Airport. Right now it says 5 hours and 4 minutes. Would you do it straight through, or should I break it up overnight?
2: A five-hour drive?
0: Yeah. Now, the caveat is that I have an 11:40 a.m. flight.
2: Yeah, it's going to be a long day, but I can't imagine. I would just drive straight there.
5: Yeah.
2: Go to bed early the night prior. Get yourself a five-hour energy and go.
5: Five-hour drive? That's
2: perfect amount of energy.
5: It's going to Gainesville.
0: I understand it. If I had a noon, 2 o'clock in the afternoon, but it's 11:40 flight.
2: So you have to be at the airport at what, at least by 9?
5: So you leave at 4?
0: That's pushing it. What, I got to leave at 3 o'clock in the morning? Or do I just take a leisurely drive on the night before, stay in a comfort inn?
2: Yeah, I guess I do the drive the night prior, get there, you know, 9 o'clock at night, go to bed, wake up, and leave.
0: Oh, you drive the whole way?
2: Yeah, I think that's, yeah, why split it up? That's only 5
5: yeah,
2: hours.
5: Don't split it up. Either drive the whole way the night before or drive the whole way the morning of. But definitely don't split it up. You're an adult man. You can do this.
2: Yeah, we're Americans here.
0: I guess you're right. And then I'm in White Plains. It's not like I'm going to Manhattan. It's White Plains. All right, Mike Anderson.
2: All right, so again, this list is the... I'm about to do it again, and I've done it probably 25, 30 times at this point. Driving up from Miami to Baltimore, straight up 95. So these are the worst parts.
5: Yeah, why do you go negative? We could
2: there's
5: make
2: not
5: it
2: too
5: the
2: many
5: best.
2: Good parts. That's why.
0: No, you're driving alone. Not. You're in the car alone. I mean, how about the radio station part of it? You get, you know, I like, yesterday I went in a 5-hour car, but trying to find a radio station. You know, you drive for 20 minutes and I'm listening to ZLX and iHeart radio station out of Boston. And all of a sudden it's like, God, oh, I'm like, now I got to find another one. That's terrible.
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0: there
2: live.
0: There you go. I was waiting for the plug.
2: Or on your smart speaker. Just say, play Big 105.9. But yeah, I typically, I'll turn on like satellite radio. Because, I mean, that's...
0: Why are you paying for that?
2: I get it pretty cheap these days. Or just podcasts on your phone. Yeah. That's the perfect... Long-ass road trip, that's the perfect time for a three-hour podcast.
0: I'm going to think about this list. I want to get a couple.
2: Okay.
0: If you want to weigh in, our number is 877-210-5936. Or you can leave us a message on that aforementioned iHeartRadio app, the Talkback Mike. Because I want to play that. I want to do the bit, and then I want to slide into Germs with Gina without Gina.
2: Germs
0: that makes
2: with
0: any
2: Paul.
0: Sense.
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0: Germs with Paul. About Gina. It's coming up next on Big.
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16: You see, you guys freaking hate me. I'm done with this song. Just stick to the OG. Stop ruining a great thing. Themes don't need to be changed. Just stick to the original song, and I'll be happy. Have a good day, y'all.
0: It's on you, Mike. It's on you.
2: All right, I'm sorry.
0: Give her the original.
2: We'll go back to the OG tomorrow. Whatever your name
0: 852.
2: Is.
0: 852. We're in the middle of Mike's awful list of the week. Stuff that sucks about driving on 95.
2: Yeah, I think we've all done it, right? I mean, Diaz, what's the furthest you've driven
0: on a road trip
2: up 95? I know you just went to Charlotte.
5: Yeah, that might be it. I don't think I've ever gone past the Carolinas.
0: September 11th. I mean, as far north as you could be. They shut down every airport on that drive back with a one-year-old strapped to a baby seat for 3 days. Oh, God. He just, AJ just cried and cried. It was, he thought he lived in a car.
5: Oh, man.
2: Yeah, and there's no iPads back then.
0: No, he was were one.
2: There? No, I don't think there were. I'll have to look up on the iPad.
0: There was no iPads.
2: And when do you? You have parents in Maryland too, right? So
17: yeah, I've driven there.
2: You've done it too. So I think we've all done it. Again, it's just a matter of how far you've gone. So I'll start with what I think is the one highlight. When you first start driving, you get to Route 70 in Fort Pierce, and you get off the turnpike, go down that little strip of 70 with all the fast food joints, and then get on the 95. Then I feel like I've started the trip.
5: Why do you do it there?
0: Call it the 95? Did you just call it the 95?
2: Maybe unintentionally. I don't normally call it the 95.
0: That's Because that's a California thing.
2: Yeah, like no, they get on the, I did not do that purposely.
0: The Ventura, the 9,
5: the 405, the 510.
0: The 405. But we don't call it the 95, except my mother. He's getting on the I-95, that one.
2: But no, Diaz, you go up 95. You don't even do the turnpike and then
5: no,
2: jump
5: so
2: up?
5: I'll do the turnpike, and then before I get to like around Jupiter, there's an Okeechobee that you get.
2: Yeah, that's 70.
5: No.
2: Okeechobee Road turns into 70, goes into Fort Pierce.
5: No, you're talking about Fort Pierce. Mine is like half an hour, maybe 45 an hour before that.
2: Oh, okay.
5: It's another. There's like 18 Okeechobees in Florida. We got to stop with that name for roads,
0: yeah,
5: by the way.
0: Yeah, enough of the Okeechobees. The lake is where the lake is, and that's enough.
5: But there's a spot like in Jupiter area where it says Okeechobee, and you get off the turnpike, and there's like one traffic light, and you're right on 95. But the only thing is,
0: That's the closest.
5: Yeah, but there's no fast food like there is in Fort Pierce. So if you need the McDonald's.
0: If you're stopping, I'm going to say something to you, Anderson. If you're stopping in Fort Pierce for food on a 3-day
2: drive. Well, that's normally
0: drive,
2: when I start to get hungry. That's why you get my breakfast.
0: That's an hour and a half up there. That's an hour.
2: Oh, it's definitely two.
0: All right.
2: Well, from Kendall, maybe not for you, from Boca.
0: Yeah, I was going to say I'm in Boca, but I mean, you should eat a meal and be full. If you road trip rules, you start out full.
2: What, you're sitting down for breakfast before you get in the car?
0: Well, I mean, yeah, I eat a lot of meals.
2: Well, I'm more of a, I don't even eat here until like lunch. So I just, at that point, I'm hungry. So I stopped there. But to me, that's the highlight. I'm like, all right, now we're getting things rolling. We're out of South Florida.
0: But you're nowhere. You're still here.
2: But we're past the traffic. We're past that rush hour.
0: I need to be out of our listening area, like before I feel like I'm anywhere.
2: Well, at that point, you definitely are Fort Pierce. But then starts that boring.
0: I mean, we played Fort Pierce in high school. I played them in football, so it's to me, it was like it's still
5: nice,
0: still part of South Florida.
2: I mean, it's still north of Port St. Lucie, right?
5: Yeah,
0: yeah.
2: And that's a long ass, like even, again. Going from Kendall to Port St. Lucie, or from here in Pembroke Pines, it's like an hour and a half, 2 hours.
0: Tell Lewis he did it every day.
2: I know. I don't know how. Every time I pass Port St. Lucie now, I'm like, I don't know how the F. Diaz did this for that long.
5: I hated my life.
2: Because this is
1: I agree.
2: Unbearable. And then, again, it's great to get past that because that's when you leave that South Florida traffic. But then starts that boring, flat stretch of wasteland between Fort Pierce and Port Orange, Daytona. Where it's just nothing. It's just like swampland, grass, maybe some trees.
0: But eventually, then you're like, something starts feeling wonderful and you get this overwhelming sense of euphoria. Wendy, I'm sure you can appreciate it. When you get to Wildwood, you know Gainesville's close.
1: Once
0: you get to Gainesville, it's gotta be hard to leave. Once you're in Gainesville, it's hard to leave, isn't it, Mike?
1: Yeah.
2: I've never been to Gainesville, honestly.
0: Yeah.
2: But you're talking about going up the turnpike. That's a different experience.
0: Oh, yeah.
2: Right? Because you're not taking 95 up to Gainesville, are you? No, I mean, that's visually a more interesting ride. But if you're on 95 between Fort Pierce and Daytona, it's nothing.
0: No, you're right. Yeah,
2: you're not looking at anything.
0: No, it's tough.
2: And then you get to Jacksonville, which might have the worst psycho redneck road raging people in the country.
0: Oh, really?
2: Every single time, I swear, there's like a road rage incident. Like, I had a couple bad ones going there. Like, people tail. It's always congested, especially if it's near rush hour. Always congested, and it's kind of tight going. You know how windy it gets as you go through the city.
0: If you're trying to get through there around 4 in the afternoon, it just stinks. That's a terrible.
2: Awful. Yeah, I had a guy like.
0: I feel like once I get past Jacksonville, to me, that's when I feel like, all right.
2: Yeah,
0: I'm getting some miles behind me, man. I feel like a trucker. Truckers must lose their mind because it's daily. They got to, we do a road trip once a year and we're in hell. If you're a trucker, that's just what you do.
2: Hey, listen to talk radio. I don't think I would hate it. Just listen to the radio all day. Be heaven. 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
5: Attaboy.
2: And put it on loop.
1: Drop in.
2: But then once you get past Jacksonville, the next worst thing about driving up 95, Georgia State Troopers.
0: Oh, God, they're the worst.
2: And they're speed traps. You do not F around in Georgia. It's not like Florida. I don't even go above like 7 or 8 over the speed limit. I get on the right, like towards the right lanes. I'm not in that speed lane. I'm not, because I swear you see them every single time. And especially, what did they do just last month, Wendy? The Operation Slowdown?
1: Yep.
2: Georgia takes it the most serious. Program. when you drive. I've driven through during one of the operations, and I mean, it was like a cop every mile just sitting there waiting. Then
0: I think they're looking for Florida plates too, right? They're like
2: probably they probably hate us.
0: This is God's country, Florida boy. You want them? I'll ice your ass up. You Cuban? You one of them damn Cubans?
2: Now
0: I don't like Georgians. I don't like anything about Georgia.
2: Yeah. I mean barbecue.
0: Especially the,
2: that's about
0: friggin'
2: it.
0: University of Georgia, the damn Bulldogs. They could eat me.
5: Yeah,
2: gator bait.
17: Forget Athens, but Atlanta is great.
0: Nah, Atlanta's a cool town. Hold on,
2: Savannah.
0: Actually, would like to in Pompano Beach. Would like to add to our conversation. We humbly say good morning.
18: Hi. So I was just gonna say, honestly, sorry, I'm at work right now.
0: Hey, boss, she's on the radio.
5: Oh my God,
2: that sounds like a customer.
5: What are the odds that you pick up her call
2: right as somebody comes right in the door?
0: What is? Wait, let's listen in. $1,390. What could cost $1,390?
2: And he bought it quick. Whatever he bought.
17: $1,390.
2: It's got to be a convenience store.
5: It's got to be a quick store, a quick mart. Yeah.
0: Maybe it was a creamer, non-dairy creamer.
2: Maybe an energy drink.
17: How much does a pack of cigarettes cost?
2: Like $10.
5: Yeah, he probably got two Zins.
2: Yeah.
17: Oh, we talked about Zins while you were gone.
5: Oh, man, I missed it?
17: Yeah.
5: Oh, what did he buy?
18: Sorry about that. I'm back.
0: What did he buy?
5: Two Zins.
18: He bought a grape HQD vape.
2: Grape? That's the flavor?
0: All right. You had some advice for me on my road trip?
18: Yeah, honestly, if I were you, if you're going to take a road trip, I would suggest leaving at night so you can avoid morning traffic. And just traffic in general as much as possible.
0: That's
18: and also another tip too is you can actually give dogs Benadryl to act as a sedative for them.
5: I do that because it also, if your dog gets car sick like mine did, my vet is the one that recommended giving the dog Benadryl and they don't get car sick. So
18: yep.
5: Good tip.
0: Dog Benadryl
5: tip
0: or human Benadryl?
5: Human Benadryl.
0: No,
5: you can get it.
0: Why would you kill a dog?
2: No, you can do that. Same
5: you put
2: thing.
5: You can get the pill form and you put it.

0: they should have been.
1: I pulled off one time to get gas. I think it was Georgia. Could have been Carolina. They had a Trump store.
2: What?
1: Just
3: I went to it in Tennessee.
1: Did you? Was it
2: really?
1: Tennessee?
3: Oh, it might have been. I didn't know what it was. I had to walk in. I saw everything.
4: For
3: I
4: mean, the bit, yeah.
0: Is it his store?
1: I think they're just, there's so many of us.
0: Is it all off-brand? It's like, it's spelled Trump.
3: It's everything you can imagine Trump. Mugs and calendars and shirts.
2: Calendars?
3: It's a tourist trap.
2: Calendars? Sexy Trump?
0: Diapers, all of it.
3: I'm going to send you some pictures.
2: I need to see the sexy Trump calendar. I'm buying that. I am buying that.
3: He's bringing sexy back.
1: And the other thing that sucks about going through South Carolina, it's just pine trees. Mile after mile of just trees.
0: You know, I read once that it's the most livable. It's the most livable state in the union.
1: I mean, I love the state. I got no problem with it, but that's stretching out. Because
2: you ready?
1: Much unlike a lot of the
0: Northeast. Charleston there?
4: Charleston, South Carolina.
0: Yeah, I love that town.
4: Brother.
1: The thing is, there's no towns off of 95 there. Like here,
0: there's nothing near 95. You're so right, because there is nowhere off 95. It's, if you want to go to Charleston, it's an extra 30 minutes off the highway, and it's not worth it.
1: Yeah, and don't F around with having low gas going through the Carolinas.
4: Oh, no.
1: The amount of, even the gas, because I've cut it close a couple times, because there's not that many gas stations.
0: My road trip yesterday, I played gas roulette. I was doing a five-hour drive, and my car said, you have 64 miles to empty. Do you panic at that number?
4: No.
1: 64? Nah. I mean, under 30.
0: All right.
1: Then I start to panic. But the light.
0: I was saying, mentally, I was saying, I'll get to 35 before I freak. But then Gina had to go to the bathroom. She broke the seal.
4: Wow.
1: Now we're in North Carolina. And the worst part about North Carolina to me, when you do pull off to get gas, all those little towns are the most inbred hillbilly towns you will experience east of West Virginia. There's been times where I felt legit unsafe. I mean, we're talking like the hills have eyes. Like I've said before.
0: Mama, come in here. Mama. And his sister walks in. Yeah. It's kind of weird.
1: I've said before, Lumberton, North Carolina might have the most ugly population of any town in America.
0: It's the pork. They overdo pork. They eat too much pork. It ain't good. And that's what happens. You begin to get your eyes get a little inset. And you just... You eat too much pork, and you got the cholesterol, and you just die. And I got my Trump calendar. I'm good.
1: Now, the worst part of the trip for me, because I stop in Maryland, is when you get to Virginia, and then you hit Richmond.
3: Richmond, yep.
1: The traffic between Richmond, Virginia, and Washington, D.C. is never good. It is always backed up. And the drivers might be worse than here.
4: How long is that?
0: When I spent the night in Richmond, we got up at 4:30 in the morning and got out of Dodge, and we're through D.C. And it was a rainy day before rush hour. It was awesome.
1: Yeah, that's what you got to do.
0: I was so impressed. Yeah,
1: you get there after 9 o'clock. It's always bad.
0: Do you spend the night, or you go straight through?
1: I usually spend the night in North Carolina. So second leg of my trip, I hit Richmond usually between 9 and noon, and it's never good. Never good.
0: Yeah, I got to tell you, man, road trips. Have you ever considered just leaving the dogs and getting on an airplane and going home?
1: I've done that before, too. I've done that before. And look, there's a lot of good things about the road trips, too. I'm just doing the negative stuff. The worst parts of driving up 95.
0: I think the worst part of a road trip like that is going home, because you've got to go do it again. You gotta,
1: turning around and going back.
3: How many times do you have to stop for the dogs?
1: Not that much.
0: Oh, yeah.
1: I stop maybe one. There's times, if I'm going 8 hours, they can make it without peeing.
3: A what?
0: Whoa.
1: I mean, maybe not eight. Maybe six.
0: You're so mean. How do you know they're not just dying?
4: He puts mats on the back. And he double layers it so it won't see through.
0: No, really. I mean,
3: he leaves the Gatorade bottle out.
1: I can tell. There's been times where Moose will start kind of whining, and I know he has to take a dump. Then I'll pull over, obviously.
4: Wendy brings up a good point. Dogs are smart. Do you think you could train them to go in the Gatorade bottle?
1: I could just put the Gatorade thing right up to the red lipstick.
4: Get that.
3: That's what you need to do.
0: Hey, I'm checking. It looks like it's time for the news.
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9: I'm Luis Diaz.
3: And I'm Wendy Grossman, some very lucky somebody in Sarasota or in the nearby.

0: area is probably calling out of work today because he or she is the lone winner of the Mega Millions lotto ticket worth $800 million, or it breaks down to $344.2 million if you take the cash option. The winning ticket was sold at a Wawa.
1: It goes down to 342. They get over 50%.
0: 344.2.
1: God.
0: I know. Damn. Taxes. Isn't that seem crazy though?
1: It's more than half. Insane.
0: Yeah.
1: But it's still 340 million. You're still, you know, I mean, you're okay. You're probably not looking for your next paycheck. You could buy a new car or something, right?
0: Yeah. Or Jay Leno's house. Something.
1: Yeah. 300 million. Man.
0: We need to find out how much he bought that house for.
1: Who, Leno?
0: Yeah. I'm sure it's listed somewhere.
2: I mean, it's right on the water, too.
0: Yeah.
1: It's on the ocean.
0: We need to find that out.
1: All right. Back to the news.
0: Mega Millions winner has 180 days from the drawing date to claim the money. So hopefully we'll find out who he or she is soon. If you see smoke on your commute into work near West Broward, here's why. A brush fire dubbed the Holy Fire has burned almost 3,900 acres in the Everglades in West Broward. It's burning about 6 miles north of I-75 and 20 miles west of U.S. 27. Fire is now 20%
1: fires?
0: Contained.
1: What? Why are we naming fires? Why, they call it the Holy Fire?
0: This is the worst fire season in the state since 1998.
1: Damn. Right. Yeah. Everything's burning. Like, we're burning. France is burning. I think George Clooney had to get evacuated. Spain, Sicily, like what is going on the planet?
2: I mean, at least France. Here, have any houses here been destroyed by the fire? The fires?
0: Not yet.
1: No, not California. That's California.
0: But I mean, all it takes is a wind shift. Remember the one in Miami-Dade, we had a couple of people had to evacuate residents. Remember that one earlier this summer?
2: People in the Everglades.
0: Yeah. A collection of record labels now pushing for a new set of guidelines on how AI-generated music could chart. Labels like Universal, Warner, and Sony Music say only tracks that were human-made should qualify for measures of success. Other guidelines address concerns over whether AI-generated tracks manipulate streams and things like that. It just brings up the question, are we going to even have any live music anymore? Are we going to have original songs? I mean, are song makers just putting in how they feel and coming up with a chatbot and lyrics out of that?
1: Well, here at iHeart, we're guaranteed human.
0: Yes. That's what makes us great and special, because otherwise it feels like everything's just going to be bought. Right?
1: Yeah, I know. I mean, my wife bought a bunch of stuff yesterday on Amazon. Oh, bot.
0: Oh, a different bot.
3: That's the punchline.
1: My bad. That's the punchline for the joke. Lewis is like, I'm going to use that.
4: Humor.
3: Oh, I wrote that down. I did write it down. Yeah.
0: Taking notes. And RF Kennedy Jr. is getting into the kitchen. The Health and Human Services Secretary has a new cooking show that's coming out today aimed at teaching Americans how to cook with his new dietary guidelines. Now, the new guidelines.
1: Listen to his voice, though.
0: I know. I don't know how they're going to do that. It's horrible.
1: I want Ina Gardner.
0: Well, this is no surprise. The new guidelines feature you have to have protein at every meal, along with full fat dairy, which I thought you weren't supposed to eat anything full fat dairy. I thought it was supposed to be 2%. That's keto. What my pediatrician has said to me.
3: You need the keto. Keto.
1: Well, all right. When I buy yogurt, when I buy my phage or faye, whatever you, do I buy 2%, 0%, or 5%? I never know.
0: He's saying you go for the full fat.
1: 2% milk fat. I don't even know what that means. But I like...
0: That's the one I buy.
1: Like the 2%?
0: Uh-huh.
1: Okay.
0: I don't know why, but...
1: What do you buy, Lewis?
0: The pediatrician told me not to buy the full fat milk.
3: I don't drink milk.
1: No, but yogurt...
0: I mean, not for me, my kids.
3: Oh, yogurt, I get the Greek. I get Greek. The triple zero. The Oikos triple zero.
2: That black one.
3: Black vanilla... Delish.
2: They do have some good flavors.
1: Yeah, but what is making the flavor if it's not sugar?
3: Artificial sweeteners, baby. Aspartame. Yeah. Gotta love aspartame.
0: Has that funny aftertaste, though.
2: Not to me.
1: I hate that.
2: I like it.
0: Yeah.
1: Oikos. All right. Here we go.
0: That's it? And so you're supposed to have, protein at every meal, full fat dairy, veggies, fruits, and grains. And he says that if we get away from processed foods, we will all be healthier in the long run. I agree with that.
1: I have to agree. You know, if you grab a bag of Doritos and look at what's in it, it's just, you can't, man.
0: They have the naked Doritos now. Have you seen those?
2: Yes.
1: Naked. Yes. Any good?
0: Naked the Doritos.
2: Healthy ones.
3: The naked Cheeto Puffs are a top tier snack. I don't know if they're healthier. They look healthier, but I haven't read the ingredients.
0: They're not healthier. They don't have as many chemicals. I guess they're healthier, but they're still fattening.
3: Yeah, hell yeah!
1: All right,
3: that's why we love them.
1: We got a couple of people that want to weigh in on the conversation. First, I'll start with Marie in Hollywood regarding Georgia. Yes, dear.
4: Hey, yes. So don't be ragging too much on Georgia. Remember all the great music that's come out of there, Paul.
2: Yeah, Paul.
4: I mean, really. Lots of great music.
1: Okay. Yes, I agree. But I still, as a University of Florida fan, I hate Georgia.
4: I understand that. Moving forward, so I saw this billboard up in North Georgia going to the mountains, and it said guns, ammo, prescriptions.
3: Prescriptions?
4: Exit such and such. Yes. Guns. Ammo, prescriptions.
1: Get your Viagra. Fill up your Glock.
4: Get your gun.
1: Get you some more.
4: get your oxy, your gun, your ammo. Oxy. We're good to go.
3: If you need help filling up that 9mm of yours, take some Viagra.
1: Thank you. All right, now let's talk to Nick the Italian, who wants to be the expert on milk fat. Goodbye, Marie.
2: He just dropped
1: off. But wait, he just got... What a dick. Don't be calling the show, Nick. If you can't hang for 30 seconds.
2: Like
1: Meanwhile, I was going to rip him because, God bless him, he's going to be the expert on milk fat. Did he just have open heart surgery?
2: I believe you are correct.
1: Whatever you were doing didn't work. Do some cardio, for God's sake.
2: He's going to suggest whole milk.
1: It's 9:15.
2: Raw milk, maybe.
1: Mike Anderson reviews The Odyssey and
2: we also need
1: Germs with Gina.
2: Yeah, Germs with
1: Germs
2: Paul.
1: With Gina starring Paul. It's all coming up.
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17: I think 95 sucks down here in South Dade and, of course, near New York. So last couple of times I drove that way, we went to 81 and some other roads and went to Shenandoah Valley. It was added a couple of hours, but it was really nice. And Paul, if you get on the Merritt Parkway, it's a real pretty ride to White Plains.
1: Yeah.
17: At least from Connecticut, from New Haven, coming south, I'm not sure.
1: That is. She's right. Thank you for that advice. We're talking car road trips. We've all got to take them. Mike's awful list of the week. Car road trips suck. Hey, real quick, you can use the money, though. Gas prices. Wendy did a news story. Gas prices are going to come up like crazy the next couple of days, but here at iHeartRadio, we're trying to help with our $1,000 fill up. You want to win a quick grand? I'll give you this keyword. If you enter it at big1059.com, maybe you'll win a grand. The keyword today is credit. Thank you. Put in a sentence, Lewis.
3: I don't get enough credit for how good my one-liners are. After you say some not-so-good one-liners.
1: The command you have of the English language is just amazing. all right. I'm going to give you a quick Germs with Gina, but I need the jingle.
18: If you touch that

0: right,
1: terms
0: so
1: with Paul.
0: Jean is busy today. But I wanted to, she doesn't know I'm telling this story, but it's just, it's the greatest Germs with Gina dilemma I've ever seen in my life. You know my wife, if you've ever heard this segment, she's an insane, she's crazy. I have friends texting me going, I can't believe you live like this. And I just, this is very cathartic for me to have the audience at least understand how I live. So we just took a few days in Newport, Rhode Island with another couple and some other friends, and we just, you know, we had a great time. Gina comes, she goes, I'm going to the bathroom. She comes back to the restaurant table, and she has her phone, and it's wrapped up in paper towels.
2: What?
0: And
2: why?
0: She sets it down, and she sets it down on the table. I present it. There it is. Now, and she's visibly upset. What the hell's wrong with her?
1: Like
0: what,
1: pissed off or shaken?
0: What? No, shaking, like something terrible happened. I go, is everything okay? She goes, yeah. She dropped her phone on the bathroom floor at a bar.
3: Aye.
0: Now, here's the dilemma. So this phone is wrapped in paper towels. So she took her hands, put paper towels around, picked the phone up from the bathroom, and then wrapped it around it and brought it back. Her aunt, and thanks to the EMTs who rescued her, that because her aunt
1: she called 911 when the phone fell on the
0: no, my aunt Gina's aunt fell and broke her hip.
1: Oh God!
0: And she's you know, she's my nephew is Paul Castronovo. don't drop my name, Aunt Elena. Seriously, no. So she's getting ready to go in for surgery. And Gina's waiting for the phone call.
1: Oh, no.
0: But her phone, now you know where I'm going. Wait. Sure enough, the phone rings at the table. And it's wrapped in paper towels, but you can sort of see through it when the light of the phone comes on. And it says, whatever, North Broward Regional Baptist Health, whatever, hospital. What do you do? If you're my wife,
3: she puts it on speaker. There's no way she has you answer it, put it on speaker, because there's no way she's putting it to her ear.
0: It went to voicemail.
1: No.
0: Yes.
1: Gina.
3: She can't do that.
1: How could you?
0: I don't know. She couldn't. She didn't have any wipes, and then she ended up having to go ask someone for wipes, and then had to call back. But
3: Paul, you didn't put it to your ear?
0: I ain't touching that bathroom phone.
1: I mean, how bad? I mean, unless it fell in a puddle of urine.
0: No, I didn't because, well, I hear ladies' bathrooms are dirtier than men's.
3: No way.
1: Yeah, that's what they say, man.
0: And I didn't want to have to deal with the hospital administrator. I didn't want to talk.
1: Oh, yeah, who wants to take that call?
0: I didn't want to deal with that BS.
3: Did she look at you like, Paul, you gonna answer this?
0: No. I kind of got up. I got to go to the bathroom.
3: Oh, honey, your phone's ringing. I got to go.
1: I mean, if that happens to your phone, what do you do? I think I just run it under the water in the sink real quick.
0: Yeah, and you rinse it. That's what I said. I wouldn't just rinse it off.
3: You guys rinse it off?
0: I thought that was... that's my germ. That's my... This week's Germs with Gina. I can't wait. She'll be back on next week. I can't wait to hear it.
1: Oh, good, good.
3: That goes right in the pocket, guys. What are you doing? You can't put it underwater. Maybe you wet a paper towel and wipe it down, but...
0: Yeah.
3: It goes in the pocket. Let's be real. We're guys.
1: Like I said, unless it falls in a puddle, I'm not too worried. But I'm
0: all
1: a
0: right,
1: pig.
0: Shifting
1: so.
0: Gears.
3: 5 second
0: shifting
3: rule.
0: Gears. Mr. Anderson, you've been talking about the Odyssey.
1: Everyone's been talking about the Odyssey.
0: Well, on our level, you've been talking about it even long before I heard about it. You were so, because, I mean, your excitement for a men in tights gladiator
1: type. I don't know why you think I'm so into historical dramas. I enjoy
0: you like 300. 300 is your top movie
1: of all
0: time. I'm
1: more of a just weird horror movie type guy if I had to pick a genre.
0: Right, so anyway, I like to tease you about that stuff. But you're a gym guy. I mean, you're a bodybuilder. You appreciate
1: the people
0: physique.
1: In this movie weren't even really. It's not like 300. Remember that when that came out? Everybody
0: that's
1: had
0: what I
1: abs.
0: Thought it was.
1: No,
0: but you were definitely talking about the movie The Odyssey.
1: Yeah, of course, because it's been such a topic. Like you said, this has been discussed online, especially on Reddit, for the past 6 months. Anytime they put out a new trailer clip, it was being dissected, to the nth degree. So I'm like, I got it. And everyone's been raving about it. They're saying it's Christopher Nolan's best movie ever. It's got like a 97% rating on Rotten Tomatoes. It's in the whole movie's in IMAX. No one's ever done that before.
0: You hated it?
1: So I went in there with a lot of the hype machine fully behind it. Was it good? Yes. But I was not blown away like everyone else seems to be. And I think the main problem for me was, do we need to have all these A-list celebs play every single role? Like, especially with historical stuff, I kind of don't want to know the actors.
3: Yeah.
1: It kind of helps you, like, suspend disbelief.
0: That's how I felt when they started throwing Samuel L. Jackson a bone for Star Wars and stuff.
1: Yeah, and Liam Neeson. They put
0: really
1: him in there.
0: Talented British actress that I actor or actress that I've seen before, but not didn't know who they were. That to me is a little bit better than. But I think maybe they put these stars in it because they all want to work with Nolan and they take pay cuts.
1: I'm sure. Yeah, they're not going to turn it down. I guess it's on Christopher Nolan for casting these people. And Matt Damon was fine, but like every time Charlize Theron came on as Calypso, I'm like, it just took me right out of it. Anne Hathaway wasn't great. She was Penelope, his wife. And I didn't even know John Leguizamo was in it, but he had a big role in that too. And
0: well, I love that John Leguizamo got in that big movie. That's great. That's probably his biggest role ever, right?
1: Well, he's had some pretty big roles, right?
0: I mean, Carlito's Way.
1: Maybe not big roles. And he was definitely like a
0: chef. He's been in hundreds of movies. I don't know if he's been in any of those like
3: blockbusters. None.
0: Yeah, this is one of the biggest movies of all time.
1: Yeah, it might be one of his bigger roles for sure. But
2: hey,
1: again,
2: Siri, what is John Leguizamo?
1: Tom Holland. He was Odysseus's son. He was all right. But oh, the other one that annoyed the.
0: Said Super Mario Brothers is his biggest.
1: That was the first one in 92.
0: Yeah. So Odyssey's big for Leguizamo.
1: Okay, I'll give you
0: that. Batman Studio. Great guy.
1: Really? What movie did he come in for?
0: Twice. Came in twice.
1: Damn. He was, what was it? Spawn. Remember the Spawn movie in the 90s? He played Violator. Am I the only one?
3: No.
1: Not a big role.
3: You guys remember that indie movie that he was in? That's right, so a college film?
1: And Zendaya plays the goddess Athena. And can we stop putting Zendaya in everything? I'm sick of seeing her mopey face, which she had the entire time, where she's doing that frown like she does in Euphoria.
3: Yeah, but then it comes to the press junket time, and you've got Anne Hathaway's and Day and Tom Holland versus the three no names and Matt Damon.
0: That's why they got these celebrities. Diaz, you're smart, as you've told us before.
3: Sometimes.
0: They why not put these? Yeah, because when it comes time to do press for the movie, they just put their stars out there, and it's free advertising because everybody wants to talk to the stars. So I was in Odyssey. Christopher Nolan's a genius, and he puts us out there, and we suffer along with him, and the weather's tough. But at the end of the day, we get back to our chateau, and we can all relax and laugh together. But we have to do it again the next day. It's quite the ordeal. So they shoot the movie, and then 2 years later, they have to do press for it. And so you're right. You got Matt Damon, Zendaya. Who else?
1: Bernthal, who... People are giving him a bunch of crap because he basically talks like a New York gangster in this movie.
3: He doesn't even put on an accent.
1: And I mentioned it earlier. No, it's all just how they speak. American accents. No British accents, which again, for a historical movie, that's what I need.
3: Which, no. They put the British accent for everything. In Troy, they were doing British accents.
1: Game of Thrones.
3: 300 British accents. And if it's a French movie... They got British accents.
1: I was even watching All Quiet on the Western Front last night, which is German. Like they're the Germans, and they dubbed it with British accents.
3: That's where Tom Holland did a press junket with Nolan, and they were like, "Why do you say dad and not father?" He goes, "Well, first off, they wouldn't have said father back in that time either because they would have spoken in Greek. So we're just translating it, and so either way, it's wrong. It doesn't matter what wrong is. We're all wrong." And I kind of agree with that. So if you're not going to do a Greek accent,
0: well,
3: don't do a British either.
0: Some of the online comments to me have been hilarious on Instagram, the trolls, because, you know, everybody's like, Elon Musk is out there saying, they put a black woman in this movie. And they're like, we want it to be historically accurate. and people are like, yeah, I can't believe they used English. I wanted what archaic Gaelic. That's what it's, you know, whatever.
1: Yeah, all, you know, Greek people actors. Are
0: being, you know, come on. It's just trying to do a movie that we can all go to. Stop
1: complaining. That didn't really take me out of it or bother me.
0: You texted me, I can't believe there's black chicks in the movie.
1: Helena Troy is black. None of that bothered me, but it was just not as good as I expected. I will say the practical effects, like, I'm not giving anything away here. All this, I'm about to mention, is in the trailer, but the Cyclops scene.
0: How's Cyclops?
1: Awesome.
0: Good?
1: Awesome.
0: Really?
1: And they actually built a 60-foot marionette, like, puppet for this.
0: Oh.
1: For the Cyclops.
0: CGI.
1: Yeah, in the cave. And the other cool one was the Giants, which you've seen in the trailer, in the big armor suits, the Giants coming through the woods.
0: Yeah.
1: Awesome. There's another scene with the witch that was really cool.
0: Are you guys old enough to remember Gulliver's Travels?
3: I never saw it.
1: I don't think I saw it.
0: Because that's the first. What do you call it? It's like claymation, I think. Anyway, they had like the Cyclops back then, but they moved weird.
1: It was claymation.
3: I'm trying to Google Greek actors. There's not a lot, but then there's
0: Anthony Quinn. Anthony Quinn's not even Greek.
3: Giannis Pappas, the comedian. Oh. Then Jennifer Aniston has Greek heritage. John Stamos, Zach Galifianakis.
0: Tina Fey.
3: Tina Fey.
1: You would be a great Odysseus. Yeah.
3: Billy Zane is an actor of Greek descent.
1: All right, yeah, put him in there.
0: Billy
1: he
0: Zane.
1: Could do it.
0: He would be good.
1: And the other thing, too, is like trying to find a theater right now that's not packed is almost impossible. I don't know if this weekend is going to be much better.
0: Good,
1: I doubt it.
0: But listen. This is the kind of stuff that will bring people back to the movies. And if people like you stop whining about it, maybe they'll go.
1: I think it was just overhyped for me. And I didn't, you know, the other thing, you know who was really actually the best actor in this was Robert Pattinson. Here's another A-lister.
0: Really?
1: But he was such a great villain. You hated him so much. But other than him, he was the only actor that made me feel something. Like, I really didn't care if Matt Damon made it home or not. To be honest, he did not make
0: it took him like 20 years to get home, right?
1: Yep, 20. 10 years they were on the beach in Troy before they figured out the Trojan horse. And that was all right. The Trojan, I didn't think.
0: Spoiler alert, she moved on.
1: Spoiler alert, she did not.
3: I was about to say,
1: impressive.
0: Gina would be like, yeah, no chance, bud.
3: 20 minutes and my wife is already looking.
0: It's 9:35. There's some crazy Jared Leto news coming up in the lightning round, as well as Ozzy Osbourne, man. One of the coolest stories ever about Universal Studios Halloween Horror Nights, and it's coming up in today's lightning round next.
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3: The Paul Castronovo Show. You give me 5 minutes, we give you the world in today's lightning round. I'm going to begin. Hit it one more time. There. I want to begin the lightning round today with a couple of quickies. You know, it's funny. They always say to me, what do you get the, like when my birthday comes up in January, what do you get the guy? Well, the guy who, you know, for the guy who is everything, what do you get me? Well, Diddy's new prison sentence just got shortened again, and his new release date falls on my birthday.
4: Aww.
3: January 24th, 2028.
4: We're having a Diddy theme. We're going to play Baby Oil Twister.
3: Baby Oil. We're giving away Baby Oil in his honor. Anyway, we're just learning here at the Lightning Round crew that George and Amal Clooney had to evacuate their home in France due to the wildfires. I only did that story because I didn't know the dude had a home in France. I mean, we know about the Lake Como, and we know that house that he shares with Randy Gerber and Cindy Crawford in down in Mexico way. Dude, Clooney, man, the life.
4: I mean, it's not shocking.
3: God,
4: but can you imagine having to manage houses in multiple different countries?
3: Well, and I'm certain that they have house managers and staffing that, hey, we're going to be we'll be there in a few days. Make sure that you got creamer.
4: I mean, maybe they Airbnb it. Maybe you could stay there.
3: Celebrities Behaving Badly, part one. So, did you guys see the video of the Tony Romo body cam footage when he got arrested?
4: Oh,
5: That's one of my clippies.
3: And everybody was like, he's fine. Well, they just announced that while checking the automobile, police found an open bottle of alcohol.
4: Hell yeah.
3: And I was all on Team Romo. Like, you know what? That cop's a bitch. I can't believe she did that. Dude, the way she's treating him. And they found open. He was drunk. He had an open bottle of booze in the car.
4: Well, are we talking like an open bottle of liquor or like a beer?
3: Yes.
4: Oh. Okay.
3: Open bottle of alcohol, it says here.
4: That's not good.
3: And he was issued a ticket for an open intoxicant in an MV driver, whatever that means. It's not a good look. A motor vehicle. All right. Crap to do. Ricky Martin is coming to the Hard Rock Live. October 18th. Tickets are on sale now. Valet parking is free, but your hips will be working overtime. He is living la vida. Ricky Martin's a cool man. In Ozzy spooktacular Halloween news, did you hear about this?
4: No.
3: Ozzy Osbourne. Universal Studios Halloween Horror Night. The Ozzy Osbourne Prince of Darkness Haunted House. It starts with Crazy Train. It has ruins and a dungeon. The family says it's a wonderful tribute. One exhibit is called The Hall of Ozzy, where you're trapped in a room and he shouts instructions on how to get out, but no one can understand him. So you're like, what? And he's like, what is over here? Over here. And you're like, what are we going? And it's real. I mean, I don't know if that's true.
4: I'm just like picturing everyone that in there chases you just kind of slowly stumbles around.
5: It's like a zombie house.
4: Falls over. Yeah.
3: Right. I always like Halloween Horror Nights, man. All right. We're just getting word that Jelly Roll and Bunny XO unfollowed each other on social media after their divorce.
5: Good for them.
3: It's sad, man. A love-filled 10-year marriage ends. But I think the real tragedy is their joint content and their algorithms falling to the wayside. So
4: that's, I mean, I think you got to do that, right?
3: Everybody suffers.
4: You would keep following an ex-girlfriend?
3: No, the fact that it's news is just annoying to me. I'm being somewhat sarcastic. So this is an interesting one. David Lee Roth and Alex Van Halen will be reunited for a TED Talk in Fargo, North Dakota, moderated by artist and painter Robert Vargas. I don't
4: actually know. They'd probably be more entertaining than David Lee Roth singing at this point.
3: And now go easy on Diamond Dave, man. So the last time these two were in public together was 2015. Sammy Hagar is not invited. Alex once said that the heart and soul and the creativity of Van Halen was Dave, Ed, Mike, and me. Mike being Mike Anthony. When asked about the topics they'll cover in the TED Talk, Dave said, "Well, we ain't talking about love."
4: Hey!
0: Nice.
3: I made that up. In Home Alone news, Macaulay Culkin is... This is cool. I don't know what Kevin! It's going to be, but that one. I guess he was spotted at Walt Disney Studios in Burbank, California to discuss a potential new Home Alone movie, a reboot. Disney is salivating.
4: I don't know if I can look at him on screen for an hour and a half.
3: Maybe he plays the dad. Like, he's the father. Even in his, so, you know what I mean? Like,
0: and
3: I
0: he forgets his kid?
3: Oh, here it is. Home Alone reboot. Kevin doesn't fight burglars. He changes the Wi-Fi password. This time it's personal.
4: And look,
3: that's the plot.
4: I don't like to make fun of people's appearance, but I mean, he went from the cutest kid on the planet to I don't know what, but it's not his, movie star good looks.
0: And his brothers like went from like the weird looking right. kid to like I can look at him.
4: He's still a little weird looking, but
0: he's got the eyes.
4: Yeah, he's got those, right, that Culkin eyes.
3: The story I don't want to do. Jared Leto, Hollywood's Dark Secret, airs next Wednesday on BBC. 10 women came forward with allegations against the actor and the musician. 9 of them say they're sharing their stories for the first time. One of the victims said this was 25 years ago. He's gotten away with it. One of them allegedly was 14 when she met Jared at a 30 Seconds to Mars concert. She said he told her that she had a nice rack right in front of her mother. Tried to get backstage. The mother called him out, and he said, "Well, it's still a nice rack."
4: And how old was she?
3: 14.
4: Oh, my God.
3: And in the statement, of course, Leto said, "I have never sexually assaulted anyone in my entire life. These claims are absolutely and categorically false."
4: I'm just shocked. How did he make it through the Me Too movement?
0: And he's getting it now.
3: That's where I'm at. Like,
4: yeah, and all of a sudden now.
3: When everybody was getting crushed, why didn't this one come out?
4: Because it sounds bad. Oh, it's as bad as they say.
0: Because he was doing Suicide Squad, and Warner Brothers was able to keep it quiet for so long. And now that he's no longer the Joker, it's like, all right, fine, we got Joaquin. We can let him get canceled.
3: Why do you come out, like, why do you come out in documentary form? Why not just have lawyers attack him and police and everything else?
0: Yeah, they don't get paid that way. So now they get more money.
4: Yeah, I'm sure those women are getting a chunk of change, right?
0: Of course, I don't want to be mean to the victims. Like, I know it's super messed up to say it like that, but obviously, if you can make more money coming out with news one way.
4: I would do it.
3: Lightning round! Moving on. Some guy in Honolulu went viral because he flew from Hawaii to L.A. to see The Odyssey on IMAX. He watched it 8 times over the course of one day. He said the movie was great during viewings 1 through 5, but after that, he said he kind of knew what was coming next. Mike, did you see it?
4: I went to the theater, went to the Regal and Kendall over the weekend.
3: You didn't see it in the IMAX.
4: Well, it was one of the not the legit IMAX. There's only one of them down here at the Science Center or whatever. But one of the IMAX screens, so it's still like the aspect ratio is right, but it's not the experience of like being immersed.
3: Is it the greatest movie you ever saw?
4: I've got some thoughts. We'll get into that later. Right,
3: moving on.
4: Because I got a lot of thoughts.
3: Celebrity dental surgery news. After undergoing painful gum surgery that has forced her absence from Live with Kelly and Mark, Kelly Ripa is going to take at least 2 weeks off the talk show as part of her ongoing recovery. She needed the surgery after eating a 32-ounce tomahawk steak, 2 loaded baked potatoes, and 2 bottles of Cabernet. That's Kelly Ripa's typical after-show meal.
4: What a beat. How does she maintain that figure? I mean, she has veneers, right?
3: I don't know what she has.
4: Because her teeth are gigantic.
3: That woman is too skinny. She needs a damn sandwich. In other tooth news, some lady found a tooth in her Dutch brother's coffee. Did you hear about this?
4: No.
3: She shared a video online of a tooth in a cup with some cookie dough at the bottom. And she's like, oh, my God, what is that? She contacted Dutch Brothers corporate office and was told someone will call her back. She's like, I drank that. Hey, their logo is Dutch Brothers Coffee. Coffee with a bite.
4: Hey!
3: That's their logo, so, I mean, it checks out. Hey, how was Kevin Hart's new movie, 72 Hours? Anybody see that one?
4: I did watch it.
3: It is the number one most watched movie on Netflix. 22.1 million people viewed it on opening weekend. I love Kevin. I'm looking at the movie going, should I?
4: It's worth maybe one watch. But it's not great. It's what do you expect? All right.
6: Fake
4: it's
6: friend.
4: Like a C-level hangover type movie.
6: Fake
3: I
6: friend.
3: Don't know why they don't... Why are the Netflix movies just like... We put up with the average on Netflix because it's like, oh, it's Netflix. Is that... I mean... You know what I mean?
5: People will watch.
4: They definitely put some money into this.
3: Oh,
4: Yeah, they spent some money on the production. And it's cool to see all the spots in Miami. I'm like, oh, I think that's Key Biscayne.
3: Shot it here?
4: Oh, yeah. Yeah, it was all shot down here.
3: Oh, okay.
4: It's worth a watch. Marcello was the weak have point.
6: Attaboy. There we go. Now he's back. Now he's my friend again.
4: Had to do it for Diaz.
3: We always have this conversation about potential who could play the Sphere or Sphere news. And Lindsey Buckingham of Fleetwood Mac is like, maybe we should do a residency. And the fans are flipping out. But Christy McVie's no longer alive, so I don't know. I mean, I think that would be a good Sphere. A little bit of psychedelic era stuff, right?
4: Yeah, it seems like the perfect Sphere type thing. You don't really need to stand up watching Fleetwood Mac. You can just sit there comfortably and enjoy the show on a netable.
3: Yeah, I think that would be incredible. I'm hopeful. That'd be a really good one. On the tube, Celebrity Family Feud, anybody? It's 8 o'clock on ABC. 2 Chainz versus Eric Andre. I like Eric Andre, man. I think and Zach Brown is there. So that's kind of cool. And on Netflix, the bombing of Pan Am 103, a British miniseries based on a true story about their joint investigation of the FBI to hunt down the terrorists who took down that transatlantic flight over Scotland back in... That was 88? My God.
4: Damn.
3: I don't know why they're rehashing that one, but that's today's... Lightning.
7: The only thing I want to hear right now is... The Clippy.
8: Everyone in this room is now dumber for having listened to it.
5: Okay, so as mentioned, a lot of Tony Romo body cam footage came out in these last couple days. So I put together my two highlights. These are just my two personal favorites. If you have more, you should have been in charge of the Clippies because these are my two personal favorites.
9: Any head injuries recently? Any concussions?
10: Over the years, yes, but not recently.
4: And the second one?
10: Did I pass this test?
9: You turn around?
10: No, I didn't turn.
5: No,
3: that's
5: I
3: they
5: didn't.
3: Put the handcuffs on him, right?
5: Yep. He goes, turn around with the handcuffs in her hand. He goes, no, I didn't. Huh? And I think that's great. And
4: God, then does he have like a? Was this just a one off? You think he's out golfing, getting hammered, or is he driving around drinking every day?
3: I heard him say in the beginning of the clip, "What you're just because I was at a golf course, you think I was drinking?
5: Yeah,
3: you know, he had an open container in the car." That would give it away.
5: Yeah. Also,
3: booze.
5: Can you imagine the prison league? Mark Sanchez, Plaxico Burress. You know, and now you got Tony Romo. I don't know any other the guys from any Georgia player.
3: Does this affect his standing as the lead announcer for NBC? I think it's NBC, right?
5: Former.
4: Yeah.
5: Soon to be former.
4: You think that's it for
3: you
4: him?
3: You think this is it?
5: Yeah. Yeah, it has to. I mean, driving under the influence is not one that you can get away with.
4: Anybody.
3: Yeah, but what if he comes out and he's like, hey, I have a problem, I'm going to go to rehab, and then he prays and all that, you know that?
5: If he can do all that by August, we're good.
4: Yeah, the problem is he did this right before freaking football season. If this happened in January,
5: we'd forget about it by week one.
3: He never blew, though. He didn't blow, did he?
5: No, he didn't.
3: So why did he agree to take a why did he agree to do the test?
5: I don't know. I mean, his heel to toe looked good.
4: Yeah, I thought he nailed it.
5: He even stretched beforehand. That didn't make the Clippies because it's more of a visual thing.
3: If I ever get pulled over for Dewey, I am not. I'm going to tell the cops right now, listening to the show, I am not doing the test because I can't do it. First of all, I can't count. Like the ABCs backwards
4: not.
3: I can't do that.
4: Yeah, that's too hard.
3: I can't count backwards, and I can't stand on my left knee because I got a bad one. So I would fail. So I rather not do it, and then I guess I don't drive for a year.
4: I actually got pulled over in the because I left a bar with a bunch of kids that were drunk. I'd like had one beer over the course of 5 hours. So they pulled me out of the car and I had to do it. And obviously I passed it and got back in the car.
5: Did you breathalyze?
4: They didn't even get to that point because I passed everything else with, but they did the pen test, walking a line.
3: We were coming back right. from New Orleans when in college, my buddy was driving. And I'm like, you drive. I gotta drive, you drive.
4: No, you drive.
3: And we get pulled over. And they bring him to the car. And we're dying. We're like, oh my God, we're dead. He gets back in the car. He goes, I'm good. I go, what happened? They had him blow in the police car.
4: Turns and out, anyway, though.
5: He wasn't doing the breathalyzer test.
3: Wait, no. I go, how did you do it? He goes,
11: bye-bye.
12: Bye.
13: See you when I get back from Cuba.
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13: Will do.
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3: Now get out!

0: Tom Petty, me, Kimba, and Aerosmith with a song that Steven Tyler wrote just for me.
1: Oh, I love you.
0: Because I lie? He actually didn't write it. But a girl can dream.
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0: if you turned it up loud in high school and college, it's still here.
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This one off Aftermath, which came out 60 years ago. You heard me.

0: 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It's Kimba. 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

0: 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Lobster mini season is good until 11:59 tonight. And bonus, if you're traveling, shortly before the mini season began, TSA tweeted out, if you're wondering, is this weird to pack? Just remember that enough people travel with live lobsters, it had to be added to our website. And sure enough, they allow live lobsters through security so long as they're in clear plastic spill-proof containers and they can be in carry-on or checked. Well, grab my tickle stick.
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1: Hey, Kimba, it's Harry from Plantation calling. Now, this should be an easy request. I know your favorite band is my favorite band, Aerosmith. I want to hear Old One.
0: Well, this is about as old as it gets from their debut record. 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

0: 105.9. It's Kimba. Oh, what a way for the Miami Marlins. They got a franchise history losing streak, and they turn it around by sweeping the Phillies at Lone Depot Park. They will move on to play the Mets tonight, 7:10 start time. And your Miami Dolphins practices that you are able to see begin Sunday. 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

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This band soon to tour with a substitute vocalist by the name of Sebastian Bach. The closest show thus far is their final show listed, so they could add some more. December 11th at Bird's Pavilion in St. Petersburg. It's Twisted Sister on

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0: Big 105.9, Totally 80s Lunch with me, Kimba. 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

0: 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It is Kimba. 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

0: 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Eddie Balzola at Grumpy Gary's. 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Apostoli Floyd Encounter at the Hollywood Beach Bandshell. 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

0: Franny, I am realizing that people do not know what butt rock is.
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0: It is radio-friendly hard rock, post-grunge bands. We're talking like Puddle of Mud, okay. Creed. Would you like to play some butt rock as an example
1: Let's
0: right now?
1: Let's lay down some butt rock right now.
0: Nickelback, some butt rock for your Thursday afternoon here on Big 105.9. Never

0: It is Toto. Hold the line. Speaking of Toto, Franny, they are going to be at I Think Financial Amphitheater in West Palm tomorrow, along with Christopher Cross.
1: I was like, hold on a second. So that's who I'm there to see is Christopher Cross. Uh-huh. All right.
0: Romantics there as well.
1: Oh, Romantics. Oh, right. Uh-huh. Let's do this.
0: It just so happens, Franny, that I've got some seats for the show tomorrow.
1: Of course you do, Jason. Jason is the ticket man, if you're not aware.
0: You damn right I am. And I want to give you those tickets. Leave us a talk back right now. Open up the iHeartRadio app. Make sure you're streaming Big 105.9. If you say I Heart Toto, you might be able to score some seats for tomorrow's show.

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1: You're saying it wrong, Jason.
0: Why?
1: Do you got to...
0: What's wrong with that, Franny?
1: Say the Christopher Walken way.
0: Ah, yeah.
1: Yes.
0: Foo Fighters.
1: Thank you.
0: It's
1: better.
0: The Foo Fighters on Big 105.9. Thanks for hanging out with us. We appreciate you being there every afternoon as we rock out and get you home. 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
1: No.
0: More retailers are introducing sensory-friendly shopping hours, which give customers quieter, calmer experience.
1: Like, okay, yes, this rings a bell. They do it, like they open up the shop an hour before.
0: Yes.
1: Yes.
0: You know, at first I thought it was only exclusively for like people who are shopping with their children that might have like autism or something like that. And then I got to thinking, I'm like, well, you know what? I hate being sprayed in the face with perfume. I hate loud noises. I hate bright lights. So I might be into this as well.
1: It's perfect for you, Jason.
0: Yeah, it's for everybody, and typically a lot of stores are doing it. Maybe you want to go shopping in the quiet hours, and you want to do it with our money, right? Let's go. Let's make that happen. We have a keyword good for $1,000. What is the keyword, Franny?
1: The keyword, Jason, is bonus, B-O-N-U-S. You're going to take the word bonus and enter it at big1059.com.
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0: 5, you get off the exit to go to Fort Lauderdale International Airport, and there's that huge overpass that you have to get on before you get on 595.
1: Super,
0: you know exactly what you're talking about.
1: Super familiar with it,
0: right?
1: Jason, yes.
0: Every time I hit that overpass, I'm like, man, I am so high up right now, and if my freaking steering goes out, I'm flying off the top of
1: that
0: thing.
1: Do you think
0: right?
1: about that kind of stuff? I know somebody who will not even drive on overpasses or bridges, has never been to the Keys because of it.
0: It will not stop me from going, but it's, yeah. I'm like, man, like,
1: that's the way to get to the airport.
0: That happened to somebody in Houston. Three women were driving on an overpass in Houston yesterday and flew off the overpass.
1: Did they make it?
0: They made it. The car flipped over. Like a landscape crew there was with a bunch of tools. They pried them out of the car. They made it.
1: Wild.
0: They are fine. They are okay. And I am so happy to see that happen. Let's get the vibes.
1: Well,
0: a little...
1: now you just instilled a fear into everybody else who has a thought about that.
0: Let's bring the vibes a little bit more happier with Sublime right now, shall we? It's Santeria on Big 105.9.

0: guest on the Paul Castronovo show tomorrow morning in the 7 o'clock hour. I implore you to listen.
1: Yeah, Jason, especially if you're a fan of the Wayans brothers. Oh, and maybe the movie White Chicks. Do you think we're still?
0: Is that movie still fly these days? Oh my God, it's like 20 years old now. Yes. Marlon Wayans will be on the Paul Castronovo show, so make sure you're listening in the 7 o'clock hour tomorrow for that. Queen for you now. It is Big 105.9.

0: It is big, 105.9. Franny, what the hell are you doing over there?
1: Jason,
0: you've been playing with your phone?
1: I am. I've been wiping it down. I'm looking at my phone. I'm looking at my little, like, my little mouse pad on my laptop. And all of them are so greasy and gross. Uh-huh. But this is a constant for me. And I don't think I'm... Look at yours. It's so clean.
0: Spotless.
1: Is it just... I don't eat with my fingers. Am I just a greasy human being? Because it is disgusting. I feel gross is how I feel when I see all these things.
0: I mean, I've seen your phone.
1: Yeah.
0: I've helped you with things on your phone.
1: Yeah, and my computer
0: and
1: as
0: I've
1: well.
0: Always wondered why it is so just smeary.
1: It's like a five-year-old has like been messing with my phone. It's absolutely disgusting.
0: Non-stop.
1: I think I'm Look, starting to realize...
0: Look, I know you're Puerto Rican, but I know a lot of Puerto Ricans that don't have the same... issue.
1: Listen, I'm one of the greasy ones.
0: All right. So here's the thing. You look at her, you look at Franny's phone, she takes a selfie video or whatever, and it's always got this haze on it. And I'm like, how, Franny, clean your phone?
1: Maybe I just need to clean my face or something. I don't know.

0: Scott Singer is What's Wrong with Politics. While Mayor Singer profited over $1 million from a secretive foundation tied to developer interests, then backed a sweetheart developer deal, Singer even tried to extend his term. Republican Dan Franzese is different. A conservative businessman, not a career politician.
1: I will back President Trump 100%, and I will always put America first. I'm Dan Franzese, and I approve this message because voters deserve better than career politician Scott Singer.
2: Picked for by Dan Franzese for Congress 2026.
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5: The 55 countries of UEFA plan to boycott the World Cup and all FIFA competitions, rejecting the proposed plan to sell stakes in FIFA to private investors. Bucks QB Baker Mayfield says he feels disrespected that he doesn't have a new contract. The WNBA suspending the co-owner of the Seattle Storm, Celeste Keaton, who confronted fans earlier this week who supported the ban on transgender athletes in women's sports. I'm Frank Arity.
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0: were you a fan of Anthony Bourdain?
1: Jason, obsessed with Bourdain. Still am.
0: Yes.
1: It was a huge loss.
0: Did you know that there is a movie coming out about him?
1: I had no idea.
0: Yeah.
1: Shows you how much of a fan I am.
0: It's a movie. The film's going to capture a summer in Bourdain's life when he worked as a dishwasher in Provincetown, Massachusetts.
1: So it's going to be a movie where somebody's going to be playing him.
0: Correct.
1: Got it. All right.
0: It's not a documentary. Okay. It's not a biopic. It's going to be a movie about him. I got to tell you, I'm looking forward to it. I don't have the release date, but I'm going to keep my eye out for you on that. Blink 182 for you now. It is Big 105.9.

0: Franny, my mother was listening to this program.
1: Oh,
0: Big
1: no.
0: Big 105.9.
1: I tell my mom not to, Jason.
0: She tells me, hey, son, how many times did you say the word rights on the radio the other day?
1: Oh, is she counting?
0: And I'm like, Mom, what are you talking about? She's like, you said right, the word right. Like, I don't know, at least 5 or 6 times in the course of 30 minutes.
1: It happens to the best of us, and you don't realize it's happening. We in this industry, in the radio industry, Jason,
0: yeah,
1: you know, we call it a crutch word.
0: Franny.
1: I've had plenty of them.
0: Here's what we're going to do.
1: What are we going to do?
0: I want you to keep track of every time I say the word right.
1: All right.
0: In any context.
1: Okay, let me get myself a little bit.
0: Every single time I say it, I will give you $1.
1: Pen and paper. Oh, man, I really have to. I mean, I normally don't listen to you, and now I have to.
0: Now you have to. You can play along in the car if you'd like to. Anytime I say the word right, and the ones I just said don't count.
1: No.
0: Anytime I say the word right moving forward, I have to give Franny $1.
1: Hey, what's the opposite of left? You're not going to fall for it, are you?
0: Big 105.9.

0: It is big 105.9. And, you know, we're sitting here, we're in the studio, air conditioning's working finally.
1: I feel like we're just kind of rubbing in the face of everybody who's on a roof right now, Jason, or in an attic working.
0: You were out earlier this week. The AC was out. This studio was cooking. They finally got it here and fixed it,
1: right?
0: Thank
1: God.
0: It costs a lot of money. Maybe you've had to have an AC repair recently. I know I have. It is not cheap.
1: Mm-mm.
0: Let's get you $1,000 either to preemptively plan for that AC repair or to recoup some of those costs. 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
1: That nationwide keyword is fun, F-U-N. 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

0: All right, so if our morning show here on Big 105.9 isn't funny enough with Paul, Mike, and Mr. Diaz there, it's going to get even more funnier tomorrow in the 7 o'clock hour. And why would that be, Franny?
1: Jason, because Marlon Wayans is going to be in studio at 7 a.m. because he's going to be representing at the Miami Improv all weekend long.

0: You know, on the show, we like to practice gratitude. Now, don't we, Franny?
1: We sure do, Jason.
0: So we are very grateful that you're allowing us to be a part of your afternoon to rock the hell out as you get out of work and head home for the day. So let's keep that music going. We'll do it with REM here on Big 105.9.

I realize that being a car salesman is difficult, but sir, did you really have to sell a car to that guy? And the Man of Steel turns out is really good at stealing. Or is he? Let's get weird just a few minutes away here on the Jason and Franny Show.

0: Thank you for hanging out. It is the Jason and Franny Show, and it is time to get weird.
1: Let's get weird. Let's get weird. Let's get weird.
2: Jason, for some reason, car salesmen have had a bad rap for a very long time.
0: Yeah, I think that's starting to erode a little bit.
2: A little sleazy, slimy kind of. Listen, every time I purchase a vehicle, I have been very fortunate to have gems of salespeople.
0: One of my best friends, a car salesman, and he's a mensch. He's totally a good guy. But there are those that are not.
2: Exactly. Just like this guy who worked at a dealership in Georgia, and now a Georgia family is extremely upset because they sold a car to a blind man, Jason. Yes, a 74-year-old named Thomas Johnson took a bus to Heritage Volkswagen with about $15,000 he had saved up from working small jobs, hoping to have a car once again. So kind of sweet. The guy really wanted a car.
0: Yeah.
2: Salesman sold him a Mini Cooper, used one for just over $14,000, which to me is unheard of these days.
0: Right.
2: Even buying a used vehicle for $14,000. But the salesman had to drive him home in his new car because he is blind. So once he went there, like, the guy couldn't even read the dealership's name on his paperwork.
0: Mm-hmm.
2: He couldn't even make out the biggest letters. So his sister, who's cared for him for a while since his childhood, called the sale exploitative and immoral and is now trying to get the dealership to take the car back and refund the money. And I get why, because this guy's not going to be driving it anytime soon.
0: Look, man, the sales guy's got a budget to hit, so I don't blame him one bit.
2: He's got to feed his family.
0: You think the car dealership takes the car back?
2: Oh, absolutely. They have to at this point.
0: So we've all heard of the Man of Steel, right?
2: Of course, that's Superman.
0: Superman.
2: Uh-huh.
0: Okay. Franny, did you know
2: he was... Nor plane, Jason. It's
0: right.
2: Superman, yes.
0: He is good at stealing. Superman was busted swiping a load of power tools. Of course, it happened here in Florida. His actual name is James Tidwell. He's 57 years old. He was spotted rummaging through a boat parked behind a house in Ruskin, and he was seen fleeing the area.
2: Was he flying away?
0: He was not.
2: Oh, okay.
0: He was scampering away with a somewhat brisk pace. He was lugging a bunch of tools. He said, quote, "I went to the boat, and I only took three items," he said.
2: Oh, that's it? Keep it.
0: Yeah, Superman there, a.k.a. Mr. James Tidwell, is being charged with burglary?
2: Easy for you to say.
0: Burglary.
2: You sound drunk.
0: Of an unoccupied conveyance and petty theft in the first degree.

0: Well, if you're just joining us here on the show, my mother called me out. She was listening to Big 105.9 yesterday, and she said, "Son, you say the word right rather frequently."
1: And that's something, Jason, that I have not caught on to. And I feel like it's maybe I'm not paying attention to your words that much. But Now I'm hanging on to every single thing you say.
0: So I've been cognizant of that now through the duration of this show. And we have a tally so far. We're a little over halfway through the show. Yeah. Of how many now, Franny?
1: I have one right.
0: Just one.
1: Which means you're doing really well.
0: Doing okay. Yes. So if you're just tuning in, every time I say the word right, I have to give Franny $1.
1: Yes, exactly.
0: So right now I'm only in debt to Franny $1. We're going to hopefully keep it that way for the remainder of the show.
1: I want you to fail miserably.
0: You would. Now I'm in my own head, Franny. I almost said the damn word again. It's Big 105.9 with Aerosmith.

0: We are at Big 105.9, have the funniest morning show in South Florida. It is the Paul Castronovo Show, and it gets funnier tomorrow morning in the 7 o'clock hour. Franny, ask me why.
1: Oh, why, Jason? Why has it become more funny?
0: There's a young man that's going to be joining the show called Marlon Wayans. You may have heard of him.
1: I have, and the whole family, but I've gotten to see him live a few times. It's definitely worth it.
0: He's very funny, and he will be on the Paul Castronovo Show tomorrow morning in the 7 o'clock hour. Make sure you're hanging out. Hi.

0: doesn't want $1,000, right, Franny?
1: Jason, I know I want $1,000.
0: I mean, a grand will go a long way, you
1: Listen,
0: know?
1: Listen, the weekend's almost here.
0: You mean the artist?
1: What a great, no, the actual, like, the weekend.
0: Oh, the
1: you
0: end
1: know, Saturday,
0: of the
1: Sunday,
0: week.
1: Yes, where
0: Got
1: you
0: it.
1: Can have a blast, right? Just have, maybe go on a little staycation, buy some drinks for your friends, or be responsible and pay your bills.
0: Absolutely. The end of month is here. You got bills coming, mortgage, rent, all the things. $1,000 helps with that. Franny, what is the keyword for the 5 o'clock hour?
1: Jason, well, that keyword would happen to be rich, R-I-C-H. Take rich and enter it at big1059.com.
0: If you are of the Spanish persuasion, Rico works
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0: As well.
1: Rico. 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
0: R-I-C-O or R-I-C-H. 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

0: Franny, we were talking last week about the school district in New York that was trying to use the AI humanoid robots.
1: Yeah, Jason, and this robot was made from the same company that makes sex dolls.
0: Yeah, so needless to say, they're backtracking now from using that. Now, I gotta tell you, we did a little research last week when the first story first broke, and we're like, damn, that's a good looking... That's a good looking AI humanoid robot.
1: Yeah,
0: there.
1: And I was like, somebody definitely is going to be breaking into that school and stealing that chick.
0: Once they realized all the dads were lining up for the parent-teacher conferences, I think that's probably why they wanted to backtrack. Soundgarden for you now. It is Big 105.9.

0: Well, Franny.
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1: She's laying on super thick,
0: super
1: Jason.
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0: It is Big 105.9. Franny, earlier in the show, you were talking to me about celebrities that turned out to be dicks.
1: Yeah. So I saw a list of people who were talking about real celebrities that they met and that they were not nice people, Jason. So it made me start to think about celebrities I've met.
0: Okay.
1: I've been fortunate. Normally, most are cool. The one that I think about all the time is Adam Levine, lead singer of Maroon 5.
0: But he's so dreamy.
1: I thought so, too. I was so excited to meet him. Went to Revolution Live. They were doing a live set, just very intimate acoustic.
0: So this
1: acoustic.
0: Is right when they're on the come up,
1: yes,
0: right?
1: Okay. Right on the come out. They were just starting out. And we went after and did a little meet and greet with pictures. And it's mm-hmm. me and my girlfriends. We walk up and we're so excited to meet him and the band. And we didn't know which side. He was like, what? Is this your first time taking a picture, ladies? And he was such an ass.
0: Really?
1: It was like in and out. We were just like, okay. I mean, just our hearts and dreams were completely ruined. How about you?
0: I've had the pleasure of meeting a lot of celebrities throughout my career. A lot of people have said Dan Marino's a dick. I got to tell you, I met Dan Marino. He couldn't have been a sweeter human being.
1: Because that is like the narrative with him. Everybody says he's not cool.
0: Absolute. Okay. Just a total sweetheart. Now.
1: I'm sure he loves being called a sweetheart. So.
0: It's a sweet, sweet boy. Dan Marino's a sweet, sweet boy. Maynard James Keenan of Tool.
1: Yeah.
0: Also a perfect circle, right? I had him in as a morning show I was doing in Dallas, Texas, like 15, 16 years ago. He came in and couldn't have been more closed off and just kind of dickish the whole time.
1: Just didn't want to be there.
0: Now, it was also freaking 6:30 in the morning. No rock star wants to be up on a radio show at 6:30 in the morning.
1: He probably went to bed at like 5.
0: Yeah. So, and by the way, if you meet anybody like that, especially celebrity, and they're kind of like off-puttish or dickish, cut them some slack. Not everybody is on every single day. Me could have just been maybe having a bad day.

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0: Franny, more than 3,000 people in Trinidad and Tobago regained their sight during an amazing 12-day medical mission that provided free eye surgeries.
1: That's pretty cool. Can we get that here in the States, Jason?
0: I know, right? They brought in volunteer surgeons who used a high-volume cataract surgery technique that allowed them to perform up to 450 procedures a day.
1: Wow.
0: Many of these patients could never have afforded the surgery, so it was truly a blessing, and people are seeing again in Trinidad and Tobago. Stone Temple Pilots for your Thursday. 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

0: It is big, 105.9, Franny. I'm reading the results of a new Harris poll. It finds many younger Americans are preferring to stay home on the weekend over going out.
1: Is it just affordability, Jason? Because I can see that.
0: It's not about FOMO or any of that. It's financial regret.
1: I'm broke.
0: They want to stay home at Saturday night. The survey of 4,100 adults, including 603 in the age category of 18 to 49, found that 3/4 of Gen Z now stays home at least half of their weekends because it's too damn expensive to go out.
1: And I can see that. Listen, nightlife is still a thing, but it definitely has gone down a lot.
0: Absolutely. We know we have a lot of folks that listen to us that maybe aren't going out on Saturday nights because they can't afford it. Well, we have $1,000, so you can have the most awesome Saturday night ever. We got your 6 o'clock keyword right now. Good for $1,000. Franny, what is the keyword?
1: The keyword is new, N-E-W. 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
3: 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You jolt awake and start thinking about fueling your gut? Okay, probably not. But why spend time thinking about gut health when Kashi Gut Health Granola makes fueling your gut so straightforward? Made with prebiotics, fiber, and gut-activated cultures, it's a delicious way to support your gut. With flavors like blueberry almond, it's a breakfast that helps start your day the right way. 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

0: 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A funny morning show gets even more funny in the 7 o'clock hour, Franny, because Marlon Wayans will be on the show.
1: Yes, he will be. 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

0: Big 105.9. Let's do food news. Franny, I like eggs, yeah? You like eggs?
1: Love eggs. I'm actually sad. My mom used to live in Loxahatchee. Now she's in Puerto Rico.
0: Uh-huh.
1: I would go to her house, get like 50 eggs because she had that many chickens.
0: Oh, you got them fresh out the butt.
1: So, right out the butt, Jason.
0: Hell yeah.
1: So good. Nice.
0: According to a nutrition expert, she says that there are healthier ways to prepare your eggs than others. And I didn't realize that. So let's review some of these,
1: okay.
0: Right?
1: All right. Can I guess a couple?
0: Yeah.
1: I'm going to go poached and boiled.
0: Okay. That is number one and number two. Poached eggs, when you poach them, they contain 70 calories, 5 grams of fat, 6.5 grams of protein. Boiled eggs coming in at number two.
1: So a poached, because I know you're not familiar with the poached
0: egg.
1: I have no idea. You're just boiling without the shell. You're boiling the egg to make it.
0: In the water?
1: Yeah, right in the water. You just drop it right in.
0: I've never done that.
1: It and drop it.
0: I can make a boiled egg in the shell.
1: I'm sure you can.
0: Right? Hard boiled egg.
1: Yes.
0: That is the second healthiest way to eat eggs. 77 calories, 5.3 grams of fat, and 6.3 grams of protein. The third healthiest way to consume an egg, eggs fried in butter, which is how I usually try to do mine.
1: Everything in butter is good.
0: Uh-huh. That brings it up to 113 calories. Eggs fried in olive oil or avocado oil brings it up to 118 calories.
1: Wow. So that's
0: the oils.
1: Okay.
0: Yeah.
1: All right.
0: It's the butter and the oil.
1: Got it.
0: The least healthy method of eating your egg, scrambled eggs made with milk and butter, 128 calories. And that is how I make my eggs every single damn time.
1: Because it's just delicious.
0: I love me some scrambled eggs. That's our time for today. We are out of here. Allie's going to come hang out with you, get you another shot to score $1,000. That keyword coming up at 725. Have a great Thursday, y'all.

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0: quiet on the trade wire, hasn't it? For Major League Baseball's trade deadline to be just days away, it's like, what, 3 in the afternoon on Monday? It's been awfully quiet. So the Marlins coming off a sweep of the Phillies, division rivals Phillies. Now they're in New York taking on the Mets for 4. 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
1: You gotta keep them separated.

Well, Green Day has released a track from the soundtrack of their movie called Nimrod, and the movie has a theatrical release 2 weeks from tomorrow. It's not about them, but they are in the movie and a big part of the plot. Big 105.9.